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2: I'm TJ Spiker. President Donald Trump says he canceled strikes against Iran tonight because it looks like a deal is close to end the conflict. Speaking in the Oval Office, Trump says negotiators reached a breakthrough and are finalizing documents.
3: We just made a great settlement of the war with Iran, and we're going to be subject to finalization of documents, which should get done over the next few days. We have a signing soon, and the documents are in pretty final shape, so we'll see. We'll see. Very good. Should be done. That should be done pretty quickly. They want it every bit as much as everybody else wants it. And most importantly, we have a deal that Iran will never have a nuclear weapon, which was the whole purpose of what we had to go through to get this.
2: Just hours after the House failed to extend a key foreign intelligence gathering tool in protest over his temporary nominee, President Trump has announced a new nominee to be Director of National Intelligence. Here's Ed Donahue.
4: President Trump says he plans to nominate Jay Clayton, the U.S. attorney for the Southern District of New York and a former Securities and Exchange Commission chairman, as Director of National Intelligence, replacing Tulsi Gabbard. He faced intense pushback over his decision to name Bill Pulte head of the Federal Housing Finance Agency. House Minority Leader Hakeem Jeffries says that's why an extension of a key surveillance tool that allows the U.S. to collect intelligence abroad was rejected. The Foreign Intelligence Surveillance Act, known as FISA, will expire tomorrow at midnight if there is no action by Congress. I'm Ed Donahue.
2: Nature's chaotic climate agent, El Nino, is back. Lisa Dwyer explains.
5: The U.S. National Oceanic and Atmospheric Administration has officially confirmed the existence of an El Nino, which is a warming of the Pacific near the equator that affects weather patterns across the globe. NOAA says there's a 63% chance that the El Nino will get so intense this late fall and early winter that it would rank among the largest El Nino events in the historical record. NOAA's Climate Prediction Center Operational Branch Chief John Gottschalk.
6: It's checking all the boxes for it evolving into being one of the historically strong events since 1950.
5: Meteorologists forecast it will rival or exceed a record El Nino that began in 1997 and helped trigger billions of dollars in damage from heat waves, floods, droughts, tornadoes, and wildfires. I'm Lisa Dwyer.
2: Wall Street rallied to its best day in 2 months, and oil prices fell after the president called off his threat to bomb Iran. The S&P 500 jumped 125 points, the Dow is up 930 points, and the Nasdaq 627 points. A severe weather alert has been issued for central North Carolina until 8 p.m. tonight, warning of a dangerously hot and humid weekend ahead. Sharon Chapman has the latest.
7: Record-shattering heat is settling over Raleigh, Durham, and Fayetteville, with daytime temperatures forecast to spike into the upper 90s and triple digits. Meteorologists warn that extreme humidity will push heat index values as high as 105 degrees. The sweltering conditions are also bringing a threat of isolated, severe evening thunderstorms capable of producing damaging winds and sudden power outages. Health officials are urging anyone planning outdoor activities this weekend to drink plenty of water, limit direct sun exposure, and know the signs of heat exhaustion. I'm Sharon Chapman.
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18: Many great shots have been hit over the last 49 years, but probably none better than we saw in 2020. On the third hole of a sudden-death playoff with Jonathan Hockaday, Press McFaul would drive through the fairway just short of the bridge on the par 5 18th, and then hit a low-cut 4-iron off the hard dirt around the trees and within 15 feet of the hole that would eventually lead to an eagle 3 and his fourth Brick Capital title.
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2: I'm TJ Spiker. President Donald Trump says he canceled strikes against Iran tonight because it looks like a deal is close to end the conflict. Speaking in the Oval Office, Trump says negotiators reached a breakthrough and are finalizing documents.
3: We just made a great settlement of the war with Iran, and we're going to be subject to finalization of documents. We should get done over the next few days. We have a signing soon. And the documents are in pretty final shape. So we'll see. We'll see. Very good. Should be done. That should be done pretty quickly. They want it every bit as much as everybody else wants it. And most importantly, we have a deal that Iran will never have a nuclear weapon, which was the whole purpose of what we had to go through to get this.
2: Just hours after the House failed to extend a key foreign intelligence gathering tool in protest over his temporary nominee, President Trump has announced a new nominee to be Director of National Intelligence. Here's Ed Donahue.
4: President Trump says he plans to nominate Jay Clayton, the U.S. Attorney for the Southern District of New York and a former Securities and Exchange Commission chairman, as Director of National Intelligence, replacing Tulsi Gabbard. He faced intense pushback over his decision to name Bill Pulte head of the Federal Housing Finance Agency. House Minority Leader Hakeem Jeffries says that's why an extension of a key surveillance tool that allows the U.S. to collect intelligence abroad was rejected. The Foreign Intelligence Surveillance Act, known as FISA, will expire tomorrow at midnight if there is no action by Congress. I'm Ed Donahue.
2: Nature's chaotic climate agent, El Nino, is back. Lisa Dwyer explains.
5: The U.S. National Oceanic and Atmospheric Administration has officially confirmed the existence of an El Niño, which is a warming of the Pacific near the equator that affects weather patterns across the globe. NOAA says there's a 63% chance that the El Niño will get so intense this late fall and early winter that it would rank among the largest El Niño events in the historical record. NOAA's Climate Prediction Center Operational Branch Chief, John Gottschalk.
6: It's checking all the boxes. boxes for it evolving into being one of the historically strong events since 1950.
5: Meteorologists forecast it will rival or exceed a record El Nino that began in 1997 and helped trigger billions of dollars in damage from heat waves, floods, droughts, tornadoes, and wildfires. I'm Lisa Dwyer.
2: Wall Street rallied to its best day in 2 months, and oil prices fell after the president called off his threat to bomb Iran. The S&P 500 jumped 125 points, the Dow is up 930 points, and the Nasdaq 627 points. A severe weather alert has been issued for central North Carolina until 8 p.m. tonight, warning of a dangerously hot and humid weekend ahead. Sharon Chapman has the latest.
0: Record-shattering heat is settling over Raleigh, Durham, and Fayetteville, with daytime temperatures forecast to spike into the upper 90s and triple digits. Meteorologists warn that extreme humidity will push heat index values as high as 105 degrees. The sweltering conditions are also bringing a threat of isolated, severe evening thunderstorms capable of producing damaging winds and sudden power outages. Health officials are urging anyone planning outdoor activities this weekend to drink plenty of water, limit direct sun exposure, and know the signs of heat exhaustion. I'm Sharon Chapman.
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18: In the 1986 Brick Capital Classic, CCCC employee Ray Epley started the day at the very bottom of the championship flight, but cruised around the par 71 Sanford Golf Club layout on a breezy day, finishing with a 6-under par 65, passing everyone in the field to become a Brick Capital champion. Ray Epley of Sanford, the 1986 champion, with a 6-under 65 that is still to this date the lowest final round ever recorded by a Brick Capital champion.
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0: And we're going to be subject to finalization of documents. We should get done over the next few days. We have a signing soon, and the documents are in pretty final shape. So we'll see. We'll see. Very good. Should be done. That should be done pretty quickly. They want it every bit as much as everybody else wants it. And most importantly, we have a deal that Iran will never have a nuclear weapon, which was the whole purpose of what we had to go through to get this.
1: Just hours after the House failed to extend a key foreign intelligence gathering tool in protest over his temporary nominee, President Trump has announced a new nominee to be Director of National Intelligence. Here's Ed Donahue.
2: President Trump says he plans to nominate Jay Clayton, the U.S. attorney for the Southern District of New York and a former Securities and Exchange Commission chairman, as Director of National Intelligence, replacing Tulsi Gabbard. He faced intense pushback over his decision to name Bill Pulte head of the Federal Housing Finance Agency. House Minority Leader Hakeem Jeffries says that's why an extension of a key surveillance tool that allows the U.S. to collect intelligence abroad was rejected. The Foreign Intelligence Surveillance Act, known as FISA, will expire tomorrow at midnight if there is no action by Congress. I'm Ed Donahue.
1: Nature's chaotic climate agent, El Nino, is back. Lisa Dwyer explains.
3: The U.S. National Oceanic and Atmospheric Administration has officially confirmed the existence of an El Nino, which is a warming of the Pacific near the equator that affects weather patterns across the globe. NOAA says there's a 63% chance that the El Nino will get so intense this late fall and early winter that it would rank among the largest El Nino events in the historical record. NOAA's Climate Prediction Center Operational Branch Chief John Gottschalk.
4: It's checking all the boxes for it evolving into being one of the historically strong events since 1950.
3: Meteorologists forecast it will rival or exceed a record El Nino that began in 1997 and helped trigger billions of dollars in damage from heat waves, floods, droughts, tornadoes, and wildfires. I'm Lisa Dwyer.
1: Wall Street rallied to its best day in 2 months, and oil prices fell after the president called off his threat to bomb Iran. The S&P 500 jumped 125 points, the Dow is up 930 points, and the Nasdaq 627 points. A severe weather alert has been issued for central North Carolina until 8 p.m. tonight, warning of a dangerously hot and humid weekend ahead. Sharon Chapman has the latest.
5: Record-shattering heat is settling over Raleigh, Durham, and Fayetteville, with daytime temperatures forecast to spike into the upper 90s and triple digits. Meteorologists warn that extreme humidity will push heat index values as high as 105 degrees. The sweltering conditions are also bringing a threat of isolated, severe evening thunderstorms capable of producing damaging winds and sudden power outages. Health officials are urging anyone planning outdoor activities this weekend to drink plenty of water, limit direct sun exposure, and know the signs of heat exhaustion. I'm Sharon Chapman.
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6: The 49-year history of the event has featured a total of 10 different golfers that have won multiple Brick Capital titles. Three players have set themselves apart from the rest, winning four Brick titles apiece. Gerald Harrington would win four titles in the 90s, David Wicker with four titles from 2001 through 2011, and Press McFaul would win his four titles from 1997 through 2020. Gerald Harrington, David Wicker, and Press McFaul, competing in the area's top amateur event, are each a four-time Brick Capital champion.
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17: I'm TJ Spiker. President Donald Trump says he canceled strikes against Iran tonight because it looks like a deal is close to end the conflict. Speaking in the Oval Office, Trump says negotiators reached a breakthrough and are finalizing documents.
18: We just made a great settlement of the war with Iran, and we're going to be subject to finalization of documents. We should get done over the next few days. We have a signing soon, and the documents are in pretty final shape. So we'll see. We'll see. Very good. Should be done. That should be done pretty quickly. They want it every bit as much as everybody else wants it. And most importantly, we have a deal that Iran will never have a nuclear weapon, which was the whole purpose of what We had to go through it to get this.
17: Just hours after the House failed to extend a key foreign intelligence gathering tool in protest over his temporary nominee, President Trump has announced a new nominee to be Director of National Intelligence. Here's Ed Donahue.
19: President Trump says he plans to nominate Jay Clayton, the U.S. attorney for the Southern District of New York and a former Securities and Exchange Commission chairman, as Director of National Intelligence, replacing Tulsi Gabbard. He faced intense pushback over his decision to name Bill Pulte head of the Federal Housing Finance Agency. House Minority Leader Hakeem Jeffries says that's why an extension of a key surveillance tool that allows the U.S. to collect intelligence abroad was rejected. The Foreign Intelligence Surveillance Act, known as FISA, will expire tomorrow at midnight if there is no action by Congress. I'm Ed Donahue.
17: Nature's chaotic climate agent, El Nino, is back. Lisa Dwyer explains.
20: The U.S. National Oceanic and Atmospheric Administration has officially confirmed the existence of an El Nino, which is a warming of the Pacific near the equator that affects weather patterns across the globe. NOAA says there's a 63% chance that the El Nino will get so intense this late fall and early winter that it would rank among the largest El Nino events in the historical record. NOAA's Climate Prediction Center Operational Branch Chief, John Gottschalk.
21: It's checking all the boxes for it evolving into being one of the historically strong events since 1950.
20: Meteorologists forecast it will rival or exceed a record El Nino that began in 1997 and helped trigger billions of dollars in damage from heat waves, floods, droughts, tornadoes, and wildfires. I'm Lisa Dwyer.
17: Wall Street rallied to its best day in 2 months, and oil prices fell after the president called off his threat to bomb Iran. The S&P 500 jumped 125 points, the Dow is up 930 points, and the Nasdaq 627 points. A severe weather alert has been issued for central North Carolina until 8 p.m. tonight, warning of a dangerously hot and humid weekend ahead. Sharon Chapman has the latest.
22: Record-shattering heat is settling over Raleigh, Durham, and Fayetteville, with daytime temperatures forecast to spike into the upper 90s and triple digits. Meteorologists warn that extreme humidity will push heat index values as high as 105 degrees. The sweltering conditions are also bringing a threat of isolated, severe evening thunderstorms capable of producing damaging winds and sudden power outages. Health officials are urging anyone planning outdoor activities this weekend to drink plenty of water, limit direct sun exposure, and know the signs of heat exhaustion. I'm Sharon Chapman.
17: I'm TJ Spiker, and this is Radio Network News.
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8: Will Morgan of Laurinburg entered for the first time in 2017, and it didn't take long to establish himself in the record books of the Brick Capital Classic. Morgan would roll to an opening round 8 under par 63 to take a four-shot lead and would follow that with a solid 68 on Sunday to card a 131 total, the lowest two-day total in Brick Capital Classic history. Morgan would tie for the largest margin of victory with a seven-shot win, but his 131 total is still the best ever in the Brick Capital Classic.
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17: I'm TJ Spiker. President Donald Trump says he canceled strikes against Iran tonight because it looks like a deal is close to end the conflict. Speaking in the Oval Office, Trump says negotiators reached a breakthrough and are finalizing documents.
10: We just made a great settlement of the war with Iran, and we're going to be subject to finalization of documents. We should get done over the next few days. We have a signing soon, and the documents are in pretty final shape. So we'll see. We'll see. Very good. Should be done. That should be done pretty quickly. They want it every bit as much as everybody else wants it. And most importantly, we have a deal that Iran will never have a nuclear weapon, which was the whole purpose of what we had to go through to get this.
17: Just hours after the House failed to extend a key foreign intelligence gathering tool in protest over his temporary nominee, President Trump has announced a new nominee to be Director of National Intelligence. Here's Ed Donahue.
19: President Trump says he plans to nominate Jay Clayton, the U.S. attorney for the Southern District of New York and a former Securities and Exchange Commission chairman, as Director of National Intelligence, replacing Tulsi Gabbard. He faced intense pushback over his decision to name Bill Pulte head of the Federal Housing Finance Agency. House Minority Leader Hakeem Jeffries says that's why an extension of a key surveillance tool that allows the U.S. to collect intelligence abroad was rejected. The Foreign Intelligence Surveillance Act, known as FISA, will expire tomorrow at midnight if there is no action by Congress. I'm Ed Donahue.
17: Nature's chaotic climate agent, El Nino, is back. Lisa Dwyer explains.
20: The U.S. National Oceanic and Atmospheric Administration has officially confirmed the existence of an El Niño, which is a warming of the Pacific near the equator that affects weather patterns across the globe. NOAA says there's a 63% chance that the El Niño will get so intense this late fall and early winter that it would rank among the largest El Niño events in the historical record. NOAA's Climate Prediction Center Operational Branch Chief John Gottschalk.
21: It's checking all the boxes for it evolving into being one of the historically strong events since 1950.
20: Meteorologists forecast it will rival or exceed a record El Nino that began in 1997 and helped trigger billions of dollars in damage from heat waves, floods, droughts, tornadoes, and wildfires. I'm Lisa Dwyer.
17: Wall Street rallied to its best day in 2 months, and oil prices fell after the president called off his threat to bomb Iran. The S&P 500 jumped 125 points, the Dow is up 930 points, and the Nasdaq 627 points. A severe weather alert has been issued for central North Carolina until 8 p.m. tonight, warning of a dangerously hot and humid weekend ahead. Sharon Chapman has the latest.
22: Record-shattering heat is settling over Raleigh, Durham, and Fayetteville, with daytime temperatures forecast to spike into the upper 90s and triple digits. Meteorologists warn that extreme humidity will push heat index values as high as 105 degrees. The sweltering conditions are also bringing a threat of isolated, severe evening thunderstorms capable of producing damaging winds and sudden power outages. Health officials are urging anyone planning outdoor activities this weekend to drink plenty of water, limit direct sun exposure, and know the signs of heat exhaustion. I'm Sharon Chapman.
17: I'm TJ Spiker, and this is Radio Network News.
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8: The 49-year history of the event has featured a total of 10 different golfers that have won multiple Brick Capital titles. Three players have set themselves apart from the rest, winning four Brick titles apiece. Gerald Harrington would win four titles in the 90s, David Wicker with four titles from 2001 through 2011, and Press McFaul would win his four titles from 1997 through 2020. Gerald Harrington, David Wicker, and Press McFaul competing in the area's top amateur event, are each a four-time Brick Capital champion.
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17: I'm TJ Spiker. President Donald Trump says he canceled strikes against Iran tonight because it looks like a deal is close to end the conflict. Speaking in the Oval Office, Trump says negotiators reached a breakthrough and are finalizing documents.
10: We just made a great settlement of the war with Iran, and we're going to be subject to finalization of documents. We should get done over the next few days. We have a signing soon, and the documents are in pretty final shape. So we'll see. We'll see. Very good. Should be done. That should be done pretty quickly. They want it every bit as much as everybody else wants it. And most importantly, we have a deal that Iran will never have a nuclear weapon, which was the whole purpose of what we had to go through to get this.
17: Just hours after the House failed to extend a key foreign intelligence gathering tool in protest over his temporary nominee, President Trump has announced a new nominee to be Director of National Intelligence. Here's Ed Donahue.
19: President Trump says he plans to nominate Jay Clayton, the U.S. attorney for the Southern District of New York and a former Securities and Exchange Commission chairman, as Director of National Intelligence, replacing Tulsi Gabbard. He faced intense pushback over his decision to name Bill Pulte head of the Federal Housing Finance Agency. House Minority Leader Hakeem Jeffries says that's why an extension of a key surveillance tool that allows the U.S. to collect intelligence abroad was rejected. The Foreign Intelligence Surveillance Act, known as FISA, will expire tomorrow at midnight if there is no action by Congress. I'm Ed Donahue.
17: Nature's chaotic climate agent, El Nino, is back. Lisa Dwyer explains.
20: The U.S. National Oceanic and Atmospheric Administration has officially confirmed the existence of an El Niño, which is a warming of the Pacific near the equator that affects weather patterns across the globe. NOAA says there's a 63% chance that the El Niño will get so intense this late fall and early winter that it would rank among the largest El Niño events in the historical record. NOAA's Climate Prediction Center Operational Branch Chief John Gottschalk.
21: It's checking all the boxes for it evolving into being one of the historically strong events since 1950.
20: Meteorologists forecast it will rival or exceed a record El Nino that began in 1997 and helped trigger billions of dollars in damage from heat waves, floods, droughts, tornadoes, and wildfires. I'm Lisa Dwyer.
17: Wall Street rallied to its best day in 2 months, and oil prices fell after the president called off his threat to bomb Iran. The S&P 500 jumped 125 points, the Dow is up 930 points, and the Nasdaq 627 points. A severe weather alert has been issued for central North Carolina until 8 p.m. tonight, warning of a dangerously hot and humid weekend ahead. Sharon Chapman has the latest.
22: Record-shattering heat is settling over Raleigh, Durham, and Fayetteville, with daytime temperatures forecast to spike into the upper 90s and triple digits. Meteorologists warn that extreme humidity will push heat index values as high as 105 degrees. The sweltering conditions are also bringing a threat of isolated, severe evening thunderstorms capable of producing damaging winds and sudden power outages. Health officials are urging anyone planning outdoor activities this weekend to drink plenty of water, limit direct sun exposure, and know the signs of heat exhaustion. I'm Sharon Chapman.
17: I'm TJ Spiker, and this is Radio Network News.
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17: I'm TJ Spiker. President Donald Trump says he canceled strikes against Iran tonight because it looks like a deal is close to end the conflict. Speaking in the Oval Office, Trump says negotiators reached a breakthrough and are finalizing documents.
10: We just made a great settlement of the war with Iran, and we're going to be subject to finalization of documents. We should get done over the next few days. We have a signing soon, and the documents are in pretty final shape. So we'll see. We'll see. Very good. Should be done. That should be done pretty quickly. They want it every bit as much as everybody else wants it. And most importantly, we have a deal that Iran will never have a nuclear weapon, which was the whole purpose of what we had to go through to get this.
17: Just hours after the House failed to extend a key foreign intelligence gathering tool in protest over his temporary nominee, President Trump has announced a new nominee to be Director of National Intelligence. Here's Ed Donahue.
19: President Trump says he plans to nominate Jay Clayton, the U.S. attorney for the Southern District of New York and a former Securities and Exchange Commission chairman, as Director of National Intelligence, replacing Tulsi Gabbard. He faced intense pushback over his decision to name Bill Pulte head of the Federal Housing Finance Agency. House Minority Leader Hakeem Jeffries says that's why an extension of a key surveillance tool that allows the U.S. to collect intelligence abroad was rejected. The Foreign Intelligence Surveillance Act, known as FISA, will expire tomorrow at midnight if there is no action by Congress. I'm Ed Donahue.
17: Nature's chaotic climate agent, El Nino, is back. Lisa Dwyer explains.
20: The U.S. National Oceanic and Atmospheric Administration has officially confirmed the existence of an El Niño, which is a warming of the Pacific near the equator that affects weather patterns across the globe. NOAA says there's a 63% chance that the El Niño will get so intense this late fall and early winter that it would rank among the largest El Niño events in the historical record. NOAA's Climate Prediction Center Operational Branch Chief John Gottschalk.
21: It's checking all the boxes for it evolving into being one of the historically strong events since 1950.
20: Meteorologists forecast it will rival or exceed a record El Nino that began in 1997 and helped trigger billions of dollars in damage from heat waves, floods, droughts, tornadoes, and wildfires. I'm Lisa Dwyer.
17: Wall Street rallied to its best day in 2 months, and oil prices fell after the president called off his threat to bomb Iran. The S&P 500 jumped 125 points, the Dow is up 930 points, and the Nasdaq 627 points. A severe weather alert has been issued for central North Carolina until 8 p.m. tonight, warning of a dangerously hot and humid weekend ahead. Sharon Chapman has the latest.
22: Record-shattering heat is settling over Raleigh, Durham, and Fayetteville, with daytime temperatures forecast to spike into the upper 90s and triple digits. Meteorologists warn that extreme humidity will push heat index values as high as 105 degrees. The sweltering conditions are also bringing a threat of isolated, severe evening thunderstorms capable of producing damaging winds and sudden power outages. Health officials are urging anyone planning outdoor activities this weekend to drink plenty of water, limit direct sun exposure, and know the signs of heat exhaustion. I'm Sharon Chapman.
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26: Many great shots have been hit over the last 49 years, but probably none better than we saw in 2020. On the third hole of a sudden-death playoff with Jonathan Hockaday, Press McFaul would drive through the fairway just short of the bridge on the par 5 18th, and then hit a low-cut 4-iron off the hard dirt around the trees and within 15 feet of the hole that would eventually lead to an Eagle 3 and his fourth Brick Capital title.
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17: I'm TJ Spiker. President Donald Trump says he canceled strikes against Iran tonight because it looks like a deal is close to end the conflict. Speaking in the Oval Office, Trump says negotiators reached a breakthrough and are finalizing documents.
10: We just made a great settlement of the war with Iran, and we're going to be subject to finalization of documents. We should get done over the next few days. We have a signing soon. And the documents are in pretty final shape. So we'll see. We'll see. Very good. Should be done. That should be done pretty quickly. They want it every bit as much as everybody else wants it. And most importantly, we have a deal that Iran will never have a nuclear weapon, which was the whole purpose of what we had to go through to get this.
17: Just hours after the House failed to extend a key foreign intelligence gathering tool in protest over his temporary nominee, President Trump has announced a new nominee to be Director of National Intelligence. Here's Ed Donahue.
19: President Trump says he plans to nominate Jay Clayton, the U.S. Attorney for the Southern District of New York and a former Securities and Exchange Commission chairman, as Director of National Intelligence, replacing Tulsi Gabbard. He faced intense pushback over his decision to name Bill Pulte head of the Federal Housing Finance Agency. House Minority Leader Hakeem Jeffries says that's why an extension of a key surveillance tool that allows the U.S. to collect intelligence abroad was rejected. The Foreign Intelligence Surveillance Act, known as FISA, will expire tomorrow at midnight if there is no action by Congress. I'm Ed Donahue.
17: Nature's chaotic climate agent, El Nino, is back. Lisa Dwyer explains.
20: The U.S. National Oceanic and Atmospheric Administration has officially confirmed the existence of an El Niño, which is a warming of the Pacific near the equator that affects weather patterns across the globe. NOAA says there's a 63% chance that the El Niño will get so intense this late fall and early winter that it would rank among the largest El Niño events in the historical record. NOAA's Climate Prediction Center Operational Branch Chief, John Gottschalk.
6: it's checking all the boxes for it evolving into being one of the historically strong events since 1950.
20: Meteorologists forecast it will rival or exceed a record El Nino that began in 1997 and helped trigger billions of dollars in damage from heat waves, floods, droughts, tornadoes, and wildfires. I'm Lisa Dwyer.
17: Wall Street rallied to its best day in 2 months, and oil prices fell after the president called off his threat to bomb Iran. The S&P 500 jumped 125 points, the Dow is up 930 points, and the Nasdaq 627 points. A severe weather alert has been issued for central North Carolina until 8 p.m. tonight, warning of a dangerously hot and humid weekend ahead. Sharon Chapman has the latest.
8: Record-shattering heat is settling over Raleigh, Durham, and Fayetteville, with daytime temperatures forecast to spike into the upper 90s and triple digits. Meteorologists warn that extreme humidity will push heat index values as high as 105 degrees. The sweltering conditions are also bringing a threat of isolated, severe evening thunderstorms capable of producing damaging winds and sudden power outages. Health officials are urging anyone planning outdoor activities this weekend to drink plenty of water, limit direct sun exposure, and know the signs of heat exhaustion. I'm Sharon Chapman.
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26: In the 1986 Brick Capital Classic, CCCC employee Ray Epley started the day at the very bottom of the championship flight, but cruised around the par 71 Sanford Golf Club layout on a breezy day, finishing with a 6-under par 65, passing everyone in the field to become a Brick Capital champion. 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
9: I'm TJ Spiker. President Donald Trump says he canceled strikes against Iran tonight because it looks like a deal is close to end the conflict. Speaking in the Oval Office, Trump says negotiators reached a breakthrough and are finalizing documents.
10: We just made a great settlement of the war with Iran, and we're going to be subject to finalization of documents. We should get done over the next few days. We have a signing soon, and the documents are in pretty final shape. So we'll see. We'll see. Very good. Should be done. That should be done pretty quickly. They want it every bit as much as everybody else wants it. And most importantly, we have a deal that Iran will never have a nuclear weapon, which was the whole purpose of what we had to go through to get this.
9: Just hours after the House failed to extend a key foreign intelligence gathering tool in protest over his temporary nominee, President Trump has announced a new nominee to be Director of National Intelligence. Here's Ed Donahue.
11: President Trump says he plans to nominate Jay Clayton, the U.S. attorney for the Southern District of New York and a former Securities and Exchange Commission chairman, as Director of National Intelligence, replacing Tulsi Gabbard. He faced intense pushback over his decision to name Bill Pulte head of the Federal Housing Finance Agency. House Minority Leader Hakeem Jeffries says that's why an extension of a key surveillance tool that allows the U.S. to collect intelligence abroad was rejected. The Foreign Intelligence Surveillance Act, known as FISA, will expire tomorrow at midnight if there is no action by Congress. I'm Ed Donahue.
9: Nature's chaotic climate agent, El Nino, is back. Lisa Dwyer explains.
12: The U.S. National Oceanic and Atmospheric Administration has officially confirmed the existence of an El Nino, which is a warming of the Pacific near the equator that affects weather patterns across the globe. NOAA says there's a 63% chance that the El Nino will get so intense this late fall and early winter that it would rank among the largest El Nino events in the historical record. NOAA's Climate Prediction Center Operational Branch Chief John Gottschalk.
13: It's checking all the boxes for it evolving into being one of the historically strong events since 1950.
12: Meteorologists forecast it will rival or exceed a record El Nino that began in 1997 and helped trigger

0: billions of dollars in damage from heat waves, floods, droughts, tornadoes, and wildfires. I'm Lisa Dwyer.
1: Wall Street rallied to its best day in 2 months, and oil prices fell after the president called off his threat to bomb Iran. The S&P 500 jumped 125 points, the Dow is up 930 points, and the Nasdaq 627 points. A severe weather alert has been issued for central North Carolina until 8 p.m. tonight, warning of a dangerously hot and humid weekend ahead. Sharon Chapman has the latest.
2: Record-shattering heat is settling over Raleigh, Durham, and Fayetteville, with daytime temperatures forecast to spike into the upper 90s and triple digits. Meteorologists warn that extreme humidity will push heat index values as high as 105 degrees. The sweltering conditions are also bringing a threat of isolated, severe evening thunderstorms capable of producing damaging winds and sudden power outages. Health officials are urging anyone planning outdoor activities this weekend to drink plenty of water, limit direct sun exposure, and know the signs of heat exhaustion. I'm Sharon Chapman.
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12: The 49-year history of the event has featured a total of 10 different golfers that have won multiple Brick Capital titles. Three players have set themselves apart from the rest, winning four Brick titles apiece. Gerald Harrington would win four titles in the 90s, David Wicker with four titles from 2001 through 2011, and Press McFaul would win his four titles from 1997 through 2020. Gerald Harrington, David Wicker, and Press McFaul, competing in the area's top amateur event, are each a four-time Brick Capital champion.
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1: I'm TJ Spiker. President Donald Trump says he canceled strikes against Iran tonight because it looks like a deal is close to end the conflict. Speaking in the Oval Office, Trump says negotiators reached a breakthrough and are finalizing documents.
2: We just made a great settlement of the war with Iran, and we're going to be subject to finalization of documents. We should get done over the next few days. We have a signing soon, and the documents are in pretty final shape. So we'll see. We'll see. Very good. Should be done. That should be done pretty quickly. They want it every bit as much as everybody else wants it. And most importantly, we have a deal that Iran will never have a nuclear weapon, which was the whole purpose of what we had to go through to get this.
1: Just hours after the House failed to extend a key foreign intelligence gathering tool in protest over his temporary nominee, President Trump has announced a new nominee to be Director of National Intelligence. Here's Ed Donahue.
22: President Trump says he plans to nominate Jay Clayton, the U.S. Attorney for the Southern District of New York and a former Securities and Exchange Commission chairman, as Director of National Intelligence, replacing Tulsi Gabbard. He faced intense pushback over his decision to name Bill Pulte head of the Federal Housing Finance Agency. House Minority Leader Hakeem Jeffries says that's why an extension of a key surveillance tool that allows the U.S. to collect intelligence abroad was rejected. The Foreign Intelligence Surveillance Act, known as FISA, will expire tomorrow at midnight if there is no action by Congress. I'm Ed Donahue.
1: Nature's chaotic climate agent, El Nino, is back. Lisa Dwyer explains.
23: The U.S. National Oceanic and Atmospheric Administration has officially confirmed the existence of an El Nino, which is a warming of the Pacific near the equator that affects weather patterns across the globe. NOAA says there's a 63% chance that the El Nino will get so intense this late fall and early winter that it would rank among the largest El Nino events in the historical record. NOAA's Climate Prediction Center Operational Branch Chief John Gottschalk.
24: It's checking all the boxes for it evolving into being one of the historically strong events since 1950.
23: Meteorologists forecast it will rival or exceed a record El Nino that began in 1997 and helped trigger billions of dollars in damage from heat waves, floods, droughts, tornadoes, and wildfires. I'm Lisa Dwyer.
1: Wall Street rallied to its best day in 2 months, and oil prices fell after the president called off his threat to bomb Iran. The S&P 500 jumped 125 points, the Dow is up 930 points, and the Nasdaq 627 points. A severe weather alert has been issued for central North Carolina until 8 p.m. tonight, warning of a dangerously hot and humid weekend ahead. Sharon Chapman has the latest.
25: Record-shattering heat is settling over Raleigh, Durham, and Fayetteville, with daytime temperatures forecast to spike into the upper 90s and triple digits. Meteorologists warn that extreme humidity will push heat index values as high as 105 degrees, The sweltering conditions are also bringing a threat of isolated, severe evening thunderstorms capable of producing damaging winds and sudden power outages. Health officials are urging anyone planning outdoor activities this weekend to drink plenty of water, limit direct sun exposure, and know the signs of heat exhaustion. I'm Sharon Chapman.
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12: Will Morgan of Laurinburg entered for the first time in 2017, and it didn't take long to establish himself in the record books of the Brick Capital Classic. Morgan would roll to an opening round 8 under par 63 to take a four-shot lead, and would follow that with a solid 68 on Sunday to card a 131 total, the lowest two-day total in Brick Capital Classic history. Morgan would tie for the largest margin of victory with a seven-shot win, but his 131 total is still the best ever in the Brick Capital Classic.
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1: I'm TJ Spiker. President Donald Trump says he canceled strikes against Iran tonight because it looks like a deal is close to end the conflict. Speaking in the Oval Office, Trump says negotiators reached a breakthrough and are finalizing documents.
2: We just made a great settlement of the war with Iran, and we're going to be subject to finalization of documents. We should get done over the next few days. We have a signing soon, and the documents are in pretty final shape. So we'll see. We'll see. Very good. Should be done. That should be done pretty quickly. They want it every bit as much as everybody else wants it. And most importantly, we have a deal that Iran will never have a nuclear weapon, which was the whole purpose of what we had to go through to get this.
1: just hours after the House failed to extend a key foreign intelligence gathering tool in protest over his temporary nominee, President Trump has announced a new nominee to be Director of National Intelligence. Here's Ed Donahue.
0: President Trump says he plans to nominate Jay Clayton, the U.S. attorney for the Southern District of New York and a former Securities and Exchange Commission chairman, as Director of National Intelligence, replacing Tulsi Gabbard. He faced intense pushback over his decision to name Bill Pulte head of the Federal Housing Finance Agency. House Minority Leader Hakeem Jeffries says that's why an extension of a key surveillance tool that allows the U.S. to collect intelligence abroad was rejected. The Foreign Intelligence Surveillance Act, known as FISA, will expire tomorrow at midnight if there is no action by Congress. I'm Ed Donahue.
1: Nature's chaotic climate agent, El Nino, is back. Lisa Dwyer explains.
6: The U.S. National Oceanic and Atmospheric Administration has officially confirmed the existence of an El Nino, which is a warming of the Pacific near the equator that affects weather patterns across the globe. NOAA says there's a 63% chance that the El Nino will get so intense this late fall and early winter that it would rank among the largest El Nino events in the historical record. NOAA's Climate Prediction Center Operational Branch Chief John Gottschalk.
18: It's checking all the boxes for it evolving into being one of the historically strong events since 1950.
6: Meteorologists forecast it will rival or exceed a record El Nino that began in 1997 and helped trigger billions of dollars in damage from heat waves, floods, droughts, tornadoes, and wildfires. I'm Lisa Dwyer.
1: Wall Street rallied to its best day in 2 months, and oil prices fell after the president called off his threat to bomb Iran. The S&P 500 jumped 125 points, the Dow is up 930 points, and the Nasdaq 627 points. A severe weather alert has been issued for central North Carolina until 8 p.m. tonight, warning of a dangerously hot and humid weekend ahead. Sharon Chapman has the latest.
25: Record-shattering heat is settling over Raleigh, Durham, and Fayetteville, with daytime temperatures forecast to spike into the upper 90s and triple digits. Meteorologists warn that extreme humidity will push heat index values as high as 105 degrees. The sweltering conditions are also bringing a threat of isolated, severe evening thunderstorms capable of producing damaging winds and sudden power outages. Health officials are urging anyone planning outdoor activities this weekend to drink plenty of water, limit direct sun exposure, and know the signs of heat exhaustion. I'm Sharon Chapman.
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12: With the Brick Capital Classic Golf Championship turning 50 years old with this year's event, the tournament has seen many records and low rounds throughout its history. 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
12: The 49-year history of the event has featured a total of 10 different golfers that have won multiple Brick Capital titles. Three players have set themselves apart from the rest, winning four Brick titles apiece. Gerald Harrington would win four titles in the 90s, David Wicker with four titles from 2001 through 2011, and Press McFaul would win his four titles from 1997 through 2020. Gerald Harrington, David Wicker, and Press McFaul competing in the area's top amateur event are each a four-time Brick Capital champion.
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1: I'm TJ Spiker. President Donald Trump says he canceled strikes against Iran tonight because it looks like a deal is close to end the conflict. Speaking in the Oval Office, Trump says negotiators reached a breakthrough and are finalizing documents.
2: We just made a great settlement of the war with Iran, and we're going to be subject to finalization of documents. We should get done over the next few days. We have a signing soon, and the documents are in pretty final shape, so we'll see. We'll see. Very good. Should be done. That should be done pretty quickly. They want it every bit as much as everybody else wants it. And most importantly, we have a deal that Iran will never have a nuclear weapon, which was the whole purpose of what we had to go through to get this.
1: Just hours after the House failed to extend a key foreign intelligence gathering tool in protest over his temporary nominee, President Trump has announced a new nominee to be Director of National Intelligence. Here's Ed Donahue.
0: President Trump says he plans to nominate Jay Clayton, the U.S. attorney for the Southern District of New York and a former Securities and Exchange Commission chairman, as director of national intelligence, replacing Tulsi Gabbard. He faced intense pushback over his decision to name Bill Pulte head of the Federal Housing Finance Agency. House Minority Leader Hakeem Jeffries says that's why an extension of a key surveillance tool that allows the U.S. to collect intelligence abroad was rejected. The Foreign Intelligence Surveillance Act, known as FISA, will expire tomorrow at midnight if there is no action by Congress. I'm Ed Donahue.
1: Nature's chaotic climate agent, El Nino, is back. Lisa Dwyer explains.
6: The U.S. National Oceanic and Atmospheric Administration has officially confirmed the existence of an El Nino, which is a warming of the Pacific near the equator that affects weather patterns across the globe. NOAA says there's a 63% chance that the El Nino will get so intense this late fall and early winter that it would rank among the largest El Nino events in the historical record. NOAA's Climate Prediction Center Operational Branch Chief John Gottschalk.
18: It's checking all the boxes for it evolving into being one of the historically strong events since 1950.
6: Meteorologists forecast it will rival or exceed a record El Nino that began in 1997 and helped trigger billions of dollars in damage from heat waves, floods, droughts, tornadoes, and wildfires. I'm Lisa Dwyer.
1: Wall Street rallied to its best day in 2 months, and oil prices fell after the president called off his threat to bomb Iran. The S&P 500 jumped 125 points, the Dow is up 930 points, and the Nasdaq 627 points. A severe weather alert has been issued for central North Carolina until 8 p.m. tonight, warning of a dangerously hot and humid weekend ahead. Sharon Chapman has the latest.
25: Record-shattering heat is settling over Raleigh, Durham, and Fayetteville, with daytime temperatures forecast to spike into the upper 90s and triple digits. Meteorologists warn that extreme humidity will push heat index values as high as 105 degrees. The sweltering conditions are also bringing a threat of isolated, severe evening thunderstorms capable of producing damaging winds and sudden power outages. Health officials are urging anyone planning outdoor activities this weekend to drink plenty of water, limit direct sun exposure, and know the signs of heat exhaustion. I'm Sharon Chapman.
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12: With the Brick Capital Classic Golf Championship turning 50 years old with this year's event, the tournament has seen many records and low rounds throughout its history, and in our Brick Capital History Highlights, we will feature many of the records and milestones reached in the area's top amateur golf tournament. 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
12: Will Morgan of Laurinburg entered for the first time in 2017, and it didn't take long to establish himself in the record books of the Brick Capital Classic. Morgan would roll to an opening round 8 under par 63 to take a four-shot lead, and would follow that with a solid 68 on Sunday to card a 131 total, the lowest two-day total in Brick Capital Classic history. Morgan would tie for the largest margin of victory with a seven-shot win, but his 131 total is still the best ever in the Brick Capital Classic.
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1: I'm TJ Spiker. President Donald Trump says he canceled strikes against Iran tonight because it looks like a deal is close to end the conflict. Speaking in the Oval Office, Trump says negotiators reached a breakthrough and are finalizing documents.
2: We just made a great settlement of the war with Iran, and we're going to be subject to finalization of documents. We should get done over the next few days. We have a signing soon, and the documents are in pretty final shape. So we'll see. We'll see. Very good. Should be done. That should be done pretty quickly. They want it every bit as much as everybody else wants. And most importantly, we have a deal that Iran will never have a nuclear weapon, which was the whole purpose of what we had to go through to get this.
1: Just hours after the House failed to extend a key foreign intelligence gathering tool in protest over his temporary nominee, President Trump has announced a new nominee to be Director of National Intelligence. Here's Ed Donahue.
0: President Trump says he plans to nominate Jay Clayton, the U.S. attorney for the Southern District of New York and a former Securities and Exchange Commission chairman, as Director of National Intelligence, replacing Tulsi Gabbard. He faced intense pushback over his decision to name Bill Pulte head of the Federal Housing Finance Agency. House Minority Leader Hakeem Jeffries says that's why an extension of a key surveillance tool that allows the U.S. to collect intelligence abroad was rejected. The Foreign Intelligence Surveillance Act, known as FISA, will expire tomorrow at midnight if there is no action by Congress. I'm Ed Donahue.
1: Nature's chaotic climate agent, El Nino, is back. Lisa Dwyer explains.
6: The U.S. National Oceanic and Atmospheric Administration has officially confirmed the existence of an El Niño, which is a warming of the Pacific near the equator that affects weather patterns across the globe. NOAA says there's a 63% chance that the El Niño will get so intense this late fall and early winter that it would rank among the largest El Niño events in the historical record. NOAA's Climate Prediction Center Operational Branch Chief John Gottschalk.
18: It's checking all the boxes for it evolving into being one of the historically strong events since 1950.
6: Meteorologists forecast it will rival or exceed a record El Nino that began in 1997 and helped trigger billions of dollars in damage from heat waves, floods, droughts, tornadoes, and wildfires. I'm Lisa Dwyer.
1: Wall Street rallied to its best day in 2 months, and oil prices fell after the president called off his threat to bomb Iran. The S&P 500 jumped 125 points, the Dow is up 930 points, and the Nasdaq 627 points. A severe weather alert has been issued for central North Carolina until 8 p.m. tonight, warning of a dangerously hot and humid weekend ahead. Sharon Chapman has the latest.
25: Record-shattering heat is settling over Raleigh, Durham, and Fayetteville, with daytime temperatures forecast to spike into the upper 90s and triple digits. Meteorologists warn that extreme humidity will push heat index values as high as 105 degrees. The sweltering conditions are also bringing a threat of isolated, severe evening thunderstorms capable of producing damaging winds and sudden power outages. Health officials are urging anyone planning outdoor activities this weekend to drink plenty of water, limit direct sun exposure, and know the signs of heat exhaustion. I'm Sharon Chapman.
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6: Many great shots have been hit over the last 49 years, but probably none better than we saw in 2020. On the third hole of a sudden death playoff with Jonathan Hockaday, Press McFall would drive through the fairway just short of the bridge on the par 5 18th, and then hit a low cut 4-iron off the hard dirt around the trees and within 15 feet of the hole that would eventually lead to an eagle 3 and his fourth Brick Capital title.
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0: Speaking in the Oval Office, Trump says negotiators reached a breakthrough and are finalizing documents.
1: We just made a great settlement of the war with Iran, and we're going to be subject to finalization of documents. We should get done over the next few days. We have a signing soon, and the documents are in pretty final shape. So we'll see. We'll see. Very good. Should be done. That should be done pretty quickly. They want it every bit as much as everybody else wants it. And most importantly, we have a deal that Iran will never have a nuclear weapon, which was the whole purpose of what we had to go through to get this.
0: Just hours after the House failed to extend a key foreign intelligence gathering tool in protest over his temporary nominee, President Trump has announced a new nominee to be Director of National Intelligence. Here's Ed Donahue.
2: President Trump says he plans to nominate Jay Clayton, the U.S. attorney for the Southern District of New York and a former Securities and Exchange Commission chairman, as Director of National Intelligence, replacing Tulsi Gabbard. He faced intense pushback over his decision to name Bill Pulte head of the Federal Housing Finance Agency. House Minority Leader Hakeem Jeffries says that's why an extension of a key surveillance tool that allows the U.S. to collect intelligence abroad was rejected. The Foreign Intelligence Surveillance Act, known as FISA, will expire tomorrow at midnight if there is no action by Congress. I'm Ed Donahue.
0: Nature's chaotic climate agent, El Nino, is back. Lisa Dwyer explains.
3: The U.S. National Oceanic and Atmospheric Administration has officially confirmed the existence of an El Nino, which is a warming of the Pacific near the equator that affects weather patterns across the globe. NOAA says there's a 63% chance that the El Nino will get so intense this late fall and early winter that it would rank among the largest El Nino events in the historical record. NOAA's Climate Prediction Center Operational Branch Chief John Gottschalk.
4: It's checking all the boxes for it evolving into being one of the historically strong events since 1950.
3: Meteorologists forecast it will rival or exceed a record El Nino that began in 1997 and helped trigger billions of dollars in damage from heat waves, floods, droughts, tornadoes, and wildfires. I'm Lisa Dwyer.
0: Wall Street rallied to its best day in 2 months, and oil prices fell after the president called off his threat to bomb Iran. The S&P 500 jumped 125 points, the Dow is up 930 points, and the Nasdaq 627 points. A severe weather alert has been issued for central North Carolina until 8 p.m. tonight, warning of a dangerously hot and humid weekend ahead. Sharon Chapman has the latest.
5: Record-shattering heat is settling over Raleigh, Durham, and Fayetteville, with daytime temperatures forecast to spike into the upper 90s and triple digits. Meteorologists warn that extreme humidity will push heat index values as high as 105 degrees. The sweltering conditions are also bringing a threat of isolated, severe evening thunderstorms capable of producing damaging winds and sudden power outages. Health officials are urging anyone planning outdoor activities this weekend to drink plenty of water, limit direct sun exposure, and know the signs of heat exhaustion. I'm Sharon Chapman.
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3: In the 1986 Brick Capital Classic, CCCC employee Ray Epley started the day at the very bottom of the championship flight, but cruised around the par 71 Sanford Golf Club layout on a breezy day, finishing with a 6-under par 65, passing everyone in the field to become a Brick Capital champion. 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
9: I'm TJ Spiker. President Donald Trump says he canceled strikes against Iran tonight because it looks like a deal is close to end the conflict. Speaking in the Oval Office, Trump says negotiators reached a breakthrough and are finalizing documents.
10: We just made a great settlement of the war with Iran, and we're going to be subject to finalization of documents. We should get done over the next few days. We have a signing soon, and the documents are in pretty final shape. So we'll see. We'll see. Very good. Should be done. That should be done pretty quickly. They want it every bit as much as everybody else wants. And most importantly, we have a deal that Iran will never have a nuclear weapon. which was the whole purpose of what we had to go through to get this.
9: Just hours after the House failed to extend a key foreign intelligence gathering tool in protest over his temporary nominee, President Trump has announced a new nominee to be Director of National Intelligence. Here's Ed Donahue.
11: President Trump says he plans to nominate Jay Clayton, the U.S. attorney for the Southern District of New York and a former Securities and Exchange Commission chairman, as Director of National Intelligence, replacing Tulsi Gabbard. He faced intense pushback over his decision to name Bill Pulte head of the Federal Housing Finance Agency. House Minority Leader Hakeem Jeffries says that's why an extension of a key surveillance tool that allows the U.S. to collect intelligence abroad was rejected. The Foreign Intelligence Surveillance Act, known as FISA, will expire tomorrow at midnight if there is no action by Congress. I'm Ed Donahue.
9: Nature's chaotic climate agent, El Nino, is back. Lisa Dwyer explains.
12: The U.S. National Oceanic and Atmospheric Administration has officially confirmed the existence of an El Nino, which is a warming of the Pacific near the equator that affects weather patterns across the globe. NOAA says there's a 63% chance that the El Nino will get so intense this late fall and early winter that it would rank among the largest El Nino events in the historical record. NOAA's Climate Prediction Center Operational Branch Chief John Gottschalk.
13: It's checking all the boxes for it evolving into being one of the historically strong events since 1950.
12: Meteorologists forecast it will rival or exceed a record El Nino that began in 1997 and helped trigger billions of dollars in damage from heat waves, floods, droughts, tornadoes, and wildfires. I'm Lisa Dwyer.
9: Wall Street rallied to its best day in 2 months, and oil prices fell after the president called off his threat to bomb Iran. The S&P 500 jumped 125 points, the Dow is up 930 points, and the Nasdaq 627 points. A severe weather alert has been issued for central North Carolina until 8 p.m. tonight, warning of a dangerously hot and humid weekend ahead. Sharon Chapman has the latest.
14: Record-shattering heat is settling over Raleigh, Durham, and Fayetteville, with daytime temperatures forecast to spike into the upper 90s and triple digits. Meteorologists warn that extreme humidity will push heat index values as high as 105 degrees. The sweltering conditions are also bringing a threat of isolated, severe evening thunderstorms capable of producing damaging winds and sudden power outages. Health officials are urging anyone planning outdoor activities this weekend to drink plenty of water, limit direct sun exposure, and know the signs of heat exhaustion. I'm Sharon Chapman.
9: I'm TJ Spiker, and this is Radio Network News.
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3: Will Morgan of Laurinburg entered for the first time in 2017, and it didn't take long to establish himself in the record books of the Brick Capital Classic. Morgan would roll to an opening round 8 under par 63 to take a four-shot lead, and would follow that with a solid 68 on Sunday to card a 131 total, the lowest two-day total in Brick Capital Classic history. Morgan would tie for the largest margin of victory with a seven-shot win, but his 131 total is still the best ever in the Brick Capital Classic.
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9: I'm TJ Spiker. President Donald Trump says he canceled strikes against Iran tonight because it looks like a deal is close to end the conflict. Speaking in the Oval Office, Trump says negotiators reached a breakthrough and are finalizing documents.
10: We just made a great settlement of the war with Iran, and we're going to be subject to finalization of documents. We should get done over the next few days. We have a signing soon, and the documents are in pretty final shape. So we'll see. Very good. Should be done. That should be done pretty quickly. They want it every bit as much as everybody else wants it. And most importantly, we have a deal that Iran will never have a nuclear weapon, which was the whole purpose of what we had to go through to get this.
9: Just hours after the House failed to extend a key foreign intelligence gathering tool in protest over his temporary nominee, President Trump has announced a new nominee to be Director of National Intelligence. Here's Ed Donahue.
11: President Trump says he plans to nominate Jay Clayton, the U.S. attorney for the Southern District of New York and a former Securities and Exchange Commission chairman, as Director of National Intelligence, replacing Tulsi Gabbard. He faced intense pushback over his decision to name Bill Pulte head of the Federal Housing Finance Agency. House Minority Leader Hakeem Jeffries says that's why an extension of a key surveillance tool that allows the U.S. to collect intelligence abroad was rejected. The Foreign Intelligence Surveillance Act, known as FISA, will expire tomorrow at midnight if there is no action by Congress. I'm Ed Donahue.

0: nature's chaotic climate agent, El Nino, is back. Lisa Dwyer explains.
1: The U.S. National Oceanic and Atmospheric Administration has officially confirmed the existence of an El Nino, which is a warming of the Pacific near the equator that affects weather patterns across the globe. NOAA says there's a 63% chance that the El Nino will get so intense this late fall and early winter that it would rank among the largest El Nino events in the historical record. NOAA's Climate Prediction Center Operational Branch Chief, John Gottschalk.
2: It's checking all the boxes for it evolving into being one of the historically strong events since 1950.
1: Meteorologists forecast it will rival or exceed a record El Nino that began in 1997 and helped trigger billions of dollars in damage from heat waves, floods, droughts, tornadoes, and wildfires. I'm Lisa Dwyer.
0: Wall Street rallied to its best day in 2 months, and oil prices fell after the president called off his threat to bomb Iran. The S&P 500 jumped 125 points, the Dow is up 930 points, and the Nasdaq 627 points. A severe weather alert has been issued for central North Carolina until 8 p.m. tonight, warning of a dangerously hot and humid weekend ahead. Sharon Chapman has the latest.
3: Record-shattering heat is settling over Raleigh, Durham, and Fayetteville, with daytime temperatures forecast to spike into the upper 90s and triple digits. Meteorologists warn that extreme humidity will push heat index values as high as 105 degrees. The sweltering conditions are also bringing a threat of isolated, severe evening thunderstorms capable of producing damaging winds and sudden power outages. Health officials are urging anyone planning outdoor activities this weekend to drink plenty of water, limit direct sun exposure, and know the signs of heat exhaustion. I'm Sharon Chapman.
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1: Many great shots have been hit over the last 49 years, but probably none better than we saw in 2020. On the third hole of a sudden-death playoff with Jonathan Hockaday, Press McFaul would drive through the fairway just short of the bridge on the par 5 18th, and then hit a low-cut 4-iron off the hard dirt around the trees and within 15 feet of the hole that would eventually lead to an eagle 3 and his fourth Brick Capital title.
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7: I'm TJ Spiker. President Donald Trump says he canceled strikes against Iran tonight because it looks like a deal is close to end the conflict. Speaking in the Oval Office, Trump says negotiators reached a breakthrough and are finalizing documents.
8: We just made a great settlement of the war with Iran, and we're going to be subject to finalization of documents. We should get done over the next few days. We have a signing soon, and the documents are in pretty final shape. So we'll see. We'll see. Very good. Should be done. That should be done pretty quickly. They want it every bit as much as everybody else wants. And most importantly, we have a deal that Iran will never have a nuclear weapon, which was the whole purpose of what we had to go through to get this.
7: Just hours after the House failed to extend a key foreign intelligence gathering tool in protest over his temporary nominee, President Trump has announced a new nominee to be Director of National Intelligence. Here's Ed Donahue.
9: President Trump says he plans to nominate Jay Clayton, the U.S. attorney for the Southern District of New York and a former Securities and Exchange Commission chairman, as Director of National Intelligence, replacing Tulsi Gabbard. He faced intense pushback over his decision to name Bill Pulte head of the Federal Housing Finance Agency. House Minority Leader Hakeem Jeffries says that's why an extension of a key surveillance tool that allows the U.S. to collect intelligence abroad was rejected. The Foreign Intelligence Surveillance Act, known as FISA, will expire tomorrow at midnight if there is no action by Congress. I'm Ed Donahue.
7: Nature's chaotic climate agent, El Nino, is back. Lisa Dwyer explains.
10: The U.S. National Oceanic and Atmospheric Administration has officially confirmed the existence of an El Nino, which is a warming of the Pacific near the equator that affects weather patterns across the globe. NOAA says there's a 63% chance that the El Nino will get so intense this late fall and early winter that it would rank among the largest El Nino events in the historical record. NOAA's Climate Prediction Center Operational Branch Chief John Gottschalk.
11: It's checking all the boxes for it evolving into being one of the historically strong events since 1950.
10: Meteorologists forecast it will rival or exceed a record El Nino that began in 1997 and helped trigger billions of dollars in damage from heat waves, floods, droughts, tornadoes, and wildfires. I'm Lisa Dwyer.
7: Wall Street rallied to its best day in 2 months, and oil prices fell after the president called off his threat to bomb Iran. The S&P 500 jumped 125 points, the Dow is up 930 points, and the Nasdaq 627 points. A severe weather alert has been issued for central North Carolina until 8 p.m. tonight, warning of a dangerously hot and humid weekend ahead. Sharon Chapman has the latest.
12: Record-shattering heat is settling over Raleigh, Durham, and Fayetteville, with daytime temperatures forecast to spike into the upper 90s and triple digits. Meteorologists warn that extreme humidity will push heat index values as high as 105 degrees. The sweltering conditions are also bringing a threat of isolated, severe evening thunderstorms capable of producing damaging winds and sudden power outages. Health officials are urging anyone planning outdoor activities this weekend to drink plenty of water, limit direct sun exposure, and know the signs of heat exhaustion. I'm Sharon Chapman.
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1: In the 1986 Brick Capital Classic, CCCC employee Ray Epley started the day at the very bottom of the championship flight, but cruised around the par 71 Sanford Golf Club layout on a breezy day, finishing with a 6-under par 65, passing everyone in the field to become a Brick Capital champion. Ray Epley of Sanford, the 1986 champion, with a 6-under 65 that is still to this date the lowest final round ever recorded by a Brick Capital champion.
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7: I'm TJ Spiker. President Donald Trump says he canceled strikes against Iran tonight because it looks like a deal is close to end the conflict. Speaking in the Oval Office, Trump says negotiators reached a breakthrough and are finalizing documents.
8: We just made a great settlement of the war with Iran, and we're going to be subject to finalization of documents. We should get done over the next few days. We have a signing soon, and the documents are in pretty final shape. So we'll see. We'll see. Very good. Should be done. That should be done pretty quickly. They want it every bit as much as everybody else wants. And most importantly, we have a deal that Iran will never have a nuclear weapon, which was the whole purpose of what we had to go through to get this.
7: just hours after the House failed to extend a key foreign intelligence gathering tool in protest over his temporary nominee, President Trump has announced a new nominee to be Director of National Intelligence. Here's Ed Donahue.
9: President Trump says he plans to nominate Jay Clayton, the U.S. attorney for the Southern District of New York and a former Securities and Exchange Commission chairman, as Director of National Intelligence, replacing Tulsi Gabbard. He faced intense pushback over his decision to name Bill Pulte head of the Federal Housing Finance Agency. House Minority Leader Hakeem Jeffries says that's why an extension of a key surveillance tool that allows the U.S. to collect intelligence abroad was rejected. The Foreign Intelligence Surveillance Act, known as FISA, will expire tomorrow at midnight if there is no action by Congress. I'm Ed Donahue.
7: Nature's chaotic climate agent, El Nino, is back. Lisa Dwyer explains.
10: The U.S. National Oceanic and Atmospheric Administration has officially confirmed the existence of an El Nino, which is a warming of the Pacific near the equator that affects weather patterns across the globe. NOAA says there's a 63% chance that the El Nino will get so intense this late fall and early winter that it would rank among the largest El Nino events in the historical record. NOAA's Climate Prediction Center Operational Branch Chief John Gottschalk.
11: It's checking all the boxes for it evolving into being one of the historically strong events since 1950.
10: Meteorologists forecast it will rival or exceed a record El Nino that began in 1997 and helped trigger billions of dollars in damage from heat waves, floods, droughts, tornadoes, and wildfires. I'm Lisa Dwyer.
7: Wall Street rallied to its best day in 2 months, and oil prices fell after the president called off his threat to bomb Iran. The S&P 500 jumped 125 points, the Dow is up 930 points, and the Nasdaq 627 points. A severe weather alert has been issued for central North Carolina until 8 p.m. tonight, warning of a dangerously hot and humid weekend ahead. Sharon Chapman has the latest.
12: Record-shattering heat is settling over Raleigh, Durham, and Fayetteville, with daytime temperatures forecast to spike into the upper 90s and triple digits. Meteorologists warn that extreme humidity will push heat index values as high as 105 degrees. The sweltering conditions are also bringing a threat of isolated, severe evening thunderstorms capable of producing damaging winds and sudden power outages. Health officials are urging anyone planning outdoor activities this weekend to drink plenty of water, limit direct sun exposure, and know the signs of heat exhaustion. I'm Sharon Chapman.
7: I'm TJ Spiker, and this is Radio Network News.
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4: 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I'm Susie Armstrong. 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
4: Josh Berry will not be returning to Wood Brothers Racing in 2027. The Tennessee native announced this morning, followed by a release from the team confirming the news. The organization thanked Berry for the last two seasons in the famed number 21 Ford and noted that his replacement would soon be announced. Following a ninth-place finish in the Daytona 500, the 35-year-old has finished 26th or worse in 11 of 15 races, including four DNFs, leaving him 30th in the point standings. Berry said he was extremely fortunate to get the opportunity and is trying to stay optimistic about the future. I'm Susie Armstrong. This is NASCAR Today on the Motor Racing Network. The NASCAR Cup Series.
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7: I'm TJ Spiker. President Donald Trump says he canceled strikes against Iran tonight because it looks like a deal is close to end the conflict. Speaking in the Oval Office, Trump says negotiators reached a breakthrough and are finalizing documents.
8: We just made a great settlement of the war with Iran, and we're going to be subject to finalization of documents. We should get done over the next few days. We have a signing soon, and the documents are in pretty final shape. So we'll see. We'll see. Very good. Should be done. That should be done pretty quickly. They want it every bit as much as everybody else wants. And most importantly, we have a deal that Iran will never have a nuclear weapon, which was the whole purpose of what we had to go through to get this.
7: Just hours after the House failed to extend a key foreign intelligence gathering tool in protest over his temporary nominee, President Trump has announced a new nominee to be Director of National Intelligence. Here's Ed Donahue.
9: President Trump says he plans to nominate Jay Clayton, the U.S. attorney for the Southern District of New York and a former Securities and Exchange Commission chairman, as Director of National Intelligence, replacing Tulsi Gabbard. He faced intense pushback over his decision to name Bill Pulte head of the Federal Housing Finance Agency. House Minority Leader Hakeem Jeffries says that's why an extension of a key surveillance tool that allows the U.S. to collect intelligence abroad was rejected. The Foreign Intelligence Surveillance Act, known as FISA, will expire tomorrow at midnight if there is no action by Congress. I'm Ed Donahue.
7: Nature's chaotic climate agent, El Nino, is back. Lisa Dwyer explains.
10: The U.S. National Oceanic and Atmospheric Administration has officially confirmed the existence of an El Nino, which is a warming of the Pacific near the equator that affects weather patterns across the globe. NOAA says there's a 63% chance that the El Nino will get so intense this late fall and early winter that it would rank among the largest El Nino events in the historical record. NOAA's Climate Prediction Center Operational Branch Chief John Gottschalk.
11: It's checking all the boxes for it evolving into being one of the historically strong events since 1950.
10: Meteorologists forecast it will rival or exceed a record El Nino that began in 1997 and helped trigger billions of dollars in damage from heat waves, floods, droughts, tornadoes, and wildfires. I'm Lisa Dwyer.
7: Wall Street rallied to its best day in 2 months, and oil prices fell after the president called off his threat to bomb Iran. The S&P 500 jumped 125 points, the Dow is up 930 points, and the Nasdaq 627 points. A severe weather alert has been issued for central North Carolina until 8 p.m. tonight, warning of a dangerously hot and humid weekend ahead. Sharon Chapman has the latest.
12: Record-shattering heat is settling over Raleigh, Durham, and Fayetteville, with daytime temperatures forecast to spike into the upper 90s and triple digits. Meteorologists warn that extreme humidity will push heat index values as high as 105 degrees. The sweltering conditions are also bringing a threat of isolated, severe evening thunderstorms capable of producing damaging winds and sudden power outages. Health officials are urging anyone planning outdoor activities this weekend to drink plenty of water, limit direct sun exposure, and know the signs of heat exhaustion. I'm Sharon Chapman.
7: I'm TJ Spiker, and this is Radio Network News.
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1: 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Three players have set themselves apart from the rest, winning four Brick titles apiece. Gerald Harrington would win four titles in the 90s, David Wicker with four titles from 2001 through 2011, and Press McFaul would win his four titles from 1997 through 2020. Gerald Harrington, David Wicker, and Press McFaul, competing in the area's top amateur event, are each a four-time Brick Capital champion.
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7: I'm Dan Warren. We start in Washington, where just hours after President Trump announced that a historic peace settlement to end the war with Iran could be signed as early as this weekend, U.S. forces were forced to shoot down two Iranian attack drones. Karen Sanderson has a closer look.
8: A U.S. official confirms that American forces successfully intercepted the one-way attack drones after Iran attempted to strike commercial vessels transiting the vital waterway. Despite the targeted assault, Washington confirms that traffic flow through the critical global shipping lane continues moving without disruption. The military clash comes at a moment of intense diplomatic friction. Late Thursday in the Oval Office, President Trump announced that a sweeping settlement had been reached, subject to the finalization of documents over the next few days. Trump insisted that the impending deal would permanently ensure Iran never acquires a nuclear weapon and would immediately trigger the reopening of the strait. While the White House is charging ahead toward a potential high-profile signing ceremony in Europe, this latest drone provocation underscores the severe volatility on the ground, leaving U.S. commanders on high alert as they look to secure the baseline truce. I'm Karen Sanderson.
7: Wall Street has roared back with its best day in 2 months, fueled by a double wave of geopolitical and tech sector optimism. Greg Watson has the details.
9: Markets rallied sharply after President Trump called off planned military strikes and claimed a major breakthrough in peace talks with Iran, driving global oil prices down more than 3%. The sudden surge comes on the eve of SpaceX's highly anticipated market debut on the NASDAQ. The rocket giant's record-breaking $75 billion IPO has pushed tech stocks to a massive rebound, setting a commanding tone ahead of the opening bell. I'm Greg Watson.
7: History was made in New York last night as pop star Taylor Swift became the youngest woman ever inducted into the prestigious Songwriters Hall of Fame. Michelle Anderson has the story.
10: At 36 years old, Swift headlined a legendary class of inductees that included Alanis Morissette, Kenny Loggins, and the rock band Kiss. The monumental moment was introduced by iconic director Steven Spielberg, who delivered a surprise speech praising the power of Swift's lyrical storytelling, accepting the honor with a raspy voice from cheering at a recent basketball game. An emotional Swift credited her family's early sacrifices in Nashville and urged the next generation of artists to protect their core passion. The history-making night caps off exactly 20 years since the release of her very first commercial single. I'm Michelle Anderson.
7: A worsening environmental crisis is developing here in North Carolina. Parts of the state have just been plunged into an exceptional drought, the highest and most severe dry category on the federal scale. Sharon Chapman has the details.
11: The drastic upgrade comes after major sections of the region logged weeks without a single drop of measurable rainfall, combined with record-setting early season heat. State climate experts warn the extreme bone-dry conditions are actively draining soil moisture and putting severe stress on local agriculture and livestock. Mandatory water restrictions are already expanding, with officials warning residents that light, scattered showers will do little to break the historic dry spell. I'm Sharon Chapman.
7: I'm Dan Warren, and this is Radio Network News.
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2: I'm Dan Warren. We start in Washington, where just hours after President Trump announced that a historic peace settlement to end the war with Iran could be signed as early as this weekend, U.S. forces were forced to shoot down two Iranian attack drones. Karen Sanderson has a closer look.
3: A U.S. official confirms that American forces successfully intercepted the one-way attack drones after Iran attempted to strike commercial vessels transiting the vital waterway. Despite the targeted assault, Washington confirms that traffic flow through the critical global shipping lane continues moving without disruption. The military clash comes at a moment of intense diplomatic friction. Late Thursday, in the Oval Office, President Trump announced that a sweeping settlement had been reached, subject to the finalization of documents over the next few days. Trump insisted that the impending deal would permanently ensure Iran never acquires a nuclear weapon and would immediately trigger the reopening of the strait. While the White House is charging ahead toward a potential high-profile signing ceremony in Europe, this latest drone provocation underscores the severe volatility on the ground, leaving U.S. commanders on high alert as they look to secure the baseline truce. I'm Karen Sanderson.
2: Wall Street has roared back with its best day in 2 months, fueled by a double wave of geopolitical and tech sector optimism. Greg Watson has the details.
4: Markets rallied sharply after President Trump called off planned military strikes and claimed a major breakthrough in peace talks with Iran, driving global oil prices down more than 3%. The sudden surge comes on the eve of SpaceX's highly anticipated market debut on the NASDAQ. The rocket giant's record-breaking $75 billion IPO has pushed tech stocks to a massive rebound, setting a commanding tone ahead of the opening bell. I'm Greg Watson.
2: History was made in New York last night as pop star Taylor Swift became the youngest woman ever inducted into the prestigious Songwriters Hall of Fame. Michelle Anderson has the story.
5: At 36 years old, Swift headlined a legendary class of inductees that included Alanis Morissette, Kenny Loggins, and the rock band Kiss. The monumental moment was introduced by iconic director Steven Spielberg, who delivered a surprise speech praising the power of Swift's lyrical storytelling. Accepting the honor with a raspy voice from cheering at a recent basketball game, an emotional Swift credited her family's early sacrifices in Nashville and urged the next generation of artists to protect their core passion. The history-making night caps off exactly 20 years since the release of her very first commercial single. I'm Michelle Anderson.
2: A worsening environmental crisis is developing here in North Carolina. Parts of the state have just been plunged into an exceptional drought, the highest and most severe dry category on the federal scale. Sharon Chapman has the details.
6: The drastic upgrade comes after major sections of the region logged weeks without a single drop of measurable rainfall, combined with record-setting early season heat. State climate experts warn the extreme bone-dry conditions are actively draining soil moisture and putting severe stress on local agriculture and livestock. Mandatory water restrictions are already expanding, with officials warning residents that light, scattered showers will do little to break the historic dry spell. I'm Sharon Chapman.
2: I'm Dan Warren, and this is Radio Network News.
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Central Carolina's classic hits, 105.5 WFJA. How's it going? Chris Morris with you. Happy Friday. We're broadcasting live from the Speedy Express Shipping of Sanford Studios. As always, going to get you through your final workday of the week and get you into your weekend. And it's going to be a hot one today, folks. And I tell you what, we're going to have another heat advisory in effect today as we will have temperatures approaching 100 degrees. Currently, we have mostly clear skies across the listening area. Current temperature sits at 85 degrees already. As we said, looking at a high temperature today, potentially reaching triple digits. And we'll have a couple of safety reminders for you in just a couple of minutes to let you know how to get through the heat. Tonight, continued partly cloudy, lows getting down into the upper 70s. And tomorrow, another hot one. Not quite as hot as today, but still, we're going to be in some extreme heat as we'll see partly cloudy skies tomorrow. Slight chance of some afternoon showers and storms and highs in the mid-90s. And I want to take an opportunity for this reminder that with this extreme heat going on, the power grids will be strained and outages are going to happen. We want you to be sure to have a plan when the lights go out. 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And we here at WFJA always have your back. We're going to get through this together.

Andy Gibb here on Central Carolina's Classic Hits, 105.5 WFJA. Don't forget, tonight it's another edition of Sanford Spinners Baseball right here on WFJA. The Spinners are back at home to host the Raleigh Red Oaks. First pitch is scheduled for 7 p.m. Our coverage starts at 6:45 with the voice of the Spinners, Austin Thomas, setting the stage with the pregame show before he provides play-by-play of every single pitch. Again, that's the Spinners versus the Red Oaks tonight at 6:45 right here on your home for Spinners Baseball, Central Carolina's Classic Hits, 105.5 WFJA. And go ahead and tell you there's a good chance I'll be giving away a pair of tickets to tonight's game coming up in the 11 o'clock hour. So you definitely want to stay tuned for that. Give you a chance to get out there and go support your Sanford Spinners. And want to let you know that on Monday night out there at Lee County High School out of the ballpark, the Spinners will be at home once again, and it'll be WFJA night. So a lot of us will be hanging out at the ballpark and checking that out as well, and we'll definitely have some tickets to give away for that as well. But coming up in the 11 o'clock hour, I will be giving away a pair of tickets to tonight's contest. Again, first pitch at set for 7 o'clock out at Lee County High School. 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

0: That's the Goo Goo Dolls here on Central Carolina's Classic Hits 105.5 WFJA. And Carolina Hurricanes fans are walking on air this morning as the Canes are now one win away from claiming the Stanley Cup. That's right. The Canes got it done last night in Game 5 in front of the home folks at the Lenovo Center. Jordan Staal lighting the lamp again. Andrei Svechnikov scoring two goals to lead the Canes to a 4-2 victory over the Vegas Golden Knights last night in Game 5. Canes now have a 3-2 advantage in the series as it shifts to Vegas for Game 6 on Sunday night. Carolina wins on Sunday. They are the Stanley Cup champions. It'd be cool to see them win it in Raleigh and have them win in front of the home folks, but rather go ahead and just have them take care of business. You don't want to take any chances with a Game 7, especially in hockey, because weird things just seem to happen, and certainly some interesting things have happened in this series. So the Canes on the precipice of claiming their second ever Stanley Cup, their first one in 20 years. We'll see if they can get it done on Sunday night at 8 o'clock out in Vegas. Of course, you can catch that game on ABC television.
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2: With the Brick Capital Classic Golf Championship turning 50 years old with this year's event, the tournament has seen many records and low rounds throughout its history, and in our Brick Capital History Highlights, we will feature many of the records and milestones reached in the area's top amateur golf tournament. 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
2: The 49-year history of the event has featured a total of 10 different golfers that have won multiple Brick Capital titles. 3 players have set themselves apart from the rest, winning 4 Brick titles apiece. Gerald Harrington would win 4 titles in the 90s, David Wicker with 4 titles from 2001 through 2011, and Press McFaul would win his 4 titles from 1997 through 2020. Gerald Harrington, David Wicker, and Press McFaul, competing in the area's top amateur event, are each a 4-time Brick Capital champion.
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2: I'm Zaria Holloman. We start in Washington. We're just hours after President Trump. Most recent updates on the Ukraine-Russian war, Kiev has now made a targeted attack on fuel supplies on their way to Crimea. Sharon Chapman has the story.
3: The persistent attacks reflect Ukraine's growing ability to carry out drone strikes and have caught Russia off guard and struggling for a response. The gas shortages are threatening to cause further disruptions to the tourism-dependent region, just as the summer season is beginning. Ukraine's successes have highlighted its ability to inflict painful damage on Russia and change the course of the war. Kiev's forces have targeted supplies to Crimea, triggering the worst fuel crisis on the Black Sea Peninsula since it was illegally annexed by Russia in 2014. In a rare public acknowledgement, the Kremlin has recognized the scope of the problem and promised to address the issue quickly. I'm Sharon Chapman.
2: The G7 summit is happening this upcoming weekend, and talks of trade are crucial amongst all the countries involved. Karen Sanderson has the latest.
4: The Group of Seven summit of industrialized democracies begins Monday in France, comes ahead of the scheduled July 1st review of the USMCA, the latest iteration of the North American Free Trade Pact that has intertwined the economies of the United States, Mexico, and Canada since the early 1990s. It is a crucial moment in trade talks, and Trump said this week that he may not renew the deal. More than 70% of Canada's exports go to the U.S., so preserving the accord is critical for Canada. The summit will unfold as tensions are ramping up between Trump and Canada. One of the world's most durable and amicable alliances is broken, as seen in several recent examples of tension between leaders. I'm Karen Sanderson.
2: A worsening environmental crisis is developing here in North Carolina. Parts of the state have been plunged into an exceptional drought, the highest and most severe dry category on the federal scale. Sharon Chapman has the details.
3: The drastic upgrade comes after major sections of the region logged weeks without a single drop of measurable rainfall, combined with record-setting early season heat. State climate experts warn the extreme bone-dry conditions are actively draining soil moisture and putting severe stress on local agriculture and livestock. Mandatory water restrictions are already expanding, with officials warning residents that light, scattered showers will do little to break the historic dry spell. I'm Sharon Chapman.
2: I'm Zaria Holloman, and this is Radio Network News.
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Central Carolina's Classic Hits 105.5 WFJA. Happy Friday to you, Chris Morris, hanging out with you, broadcasting live from the Speedy Express Shipping of Sanford Studios. Hope you're having a great day today, and hope you're ready to try to beat the heat, because we are, again, in extreme heat today. We're going to continue to see mostly clear skies throughout the day, and it is going to be a hot one, folks. Currently, we are already at 89 degrees, and we're looking at highs today approaching 100 degrees. Could be a record-setting day, as the record at RDU for today is 98 degrees, and we definitely have a shot at not just breaking that, but potentially shattering it. We're going to have some tips for you on how to beat the heat coming up here in just a couple of minutes. We do have a slight risk of some stray showers and thunderstorms this evening. Most of that would occur during the late evening to early nighttime period, and whatever we do see will get out of the area fairly quickly. We'll see lows tonight getting down to about 72, and tomorrow more extreme heat, a little bit better chance of some afternoon showers and storms, highs once again in the mid to upper 90s. And of course, with this extreme heat, it's very important for you to stay hydrated. We want to remind you that in this heat, drink water before you feel thirsty. By the time you're already feeling thirsty, you're already behind. Avoid alcohol and caffeine if at all possible. If you're working or exercising outside, take breaks in the shade every 20 minutes or so. Your body definitely needs that. Stay cool and stay hydrated from your friends here at WFJA.

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Either way, this was the music playing. 105.5 WFJA.

0: That's the Police here on Central Carolina's Classic Hits 105.5 WFJA. Chris Morris broadcasting live from the Speedy Express Shipping of Sanford Studios, getting you ready for your weekend. We're going to power through the remainder of your workday. I'll be hanging out with you until about 2 o'clock. And you know, in all the excitement of the Carolina Hurricanes now being just one win away from claiming the Stanley Cup championship, there's another local team that is pursuing a championship as well, and that's the University of North Carolina baseball team. The Tar Heels start play in the College World Series this evening at 7 o'clock as they square off with Ole Miss. If the Tar Heels win, then they will take on the winner of the West Virginia and Troy matchup. Those four teams are in one side of the bracket together out in Omaha. But the Tar Heels, first thing first, got to take care of business against Mississippi tonight. Of course, College World Series is double elimination. Two four-team brackets. The winner of those brackets advance and play each other in a best two of three series in the championship round. Tar Heels got some work to do to get there, but just getting to Omaha is such a tough thing to do, and UNC has done it for the second time in 3 years. Best of luck to the Tar Heels tonight as they begin play out in Omaha in the College World Series. And of course, the Sanford Spinners back in action tonight here on WFJA as they play host to the Raleigh Red Oaks. First pitch scheduled for 7 p.m. Our coverage starts at 6:45 with Austin Thomas, the voice of the Spinners, setting the stage with the pregame show and then providing all the play-by-play action. Again, if you can't make it out to the park tonight, you can listen to the game live right here on Central Carolina's Classic Hits 105.5 WFJA starting at 6:45. But I tell you what, I'm going to give you a chance to go out and support the Spinners live tonight because I've got a pair of tickets to give away to tonight's game out there at Lee County High School. Again, the Spinners taking on the Raleigh Red Oaks tonight at 7 o'clock. I've got a pair of tickets for caller number 5 right now to 919-921-8795. Again, that's 919-921-8795. You can win this pair of tickets. 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They had a great crowd out last weekend. We talked to head coach Jeremy Palmy on our Wednesday windup earlier this week. He said that really is a big deal to the guys on the team. So if you get an opportunity to get out and support the Spinners, I'm giving you that chance tonight. Be caller number 5 right now, 919-921-8795, and win those tickets. 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

0: Central Carolina's classic hits, 105.5 WFJA. I want to remind you that the Lee County Veterans Council is hosting a flag retirement ceremony tomorrow morning at 9 a.m. at VFW Post 5631. Now, that's located on Veterans Way here in Sanford. If you have a flag that is frayed or tattered, you may bring it to the VFW to be properly disposed of. Again, that's tomorrow morning at VFW Post 5631 on Veterans Way here in Sanford.
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2: With the Brick Capital Classic Golf Championship turning 50 years old with this year's event, the tournament has seen many records and low rounds throughout its history, and in our Brick Capital history highlights, we will feature many of the records and milestones reached in the area's top amateur golf tournament. 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
2: Will Morgan of Laurinburg entered for the first time in 2017, and it didn't take long to establish himself in the record books of the Brick Capital Classic. Morgan would roll to an opening round 8 under par 63 to take a four-shot lead, and would follow that with a solid 68 on Sunday to card a 131 total, the lowest two-day total in Brick Capital Classic history. Morgan would tie for the largest margin of victory with a seven-shot win, but his 131 total is still the best ever in the Brick Capital Classic.
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2: I'm Zaria Holloman. We start in Washington, where just hours after President Trump announced that a historic peace settlement to end the war with Iran could be signed as early as this weekend, U.S. forces were forced to shoot down two Iranian attack drones. Karen Sanderson has a closer look.
3: A U.S. official confirms that American forces successfully intercepted the one-way attack drones after Iran attempted to strike commercial vessels transiting the vital waterway. Despite the targeted assault, Washington confirms that traffic flow through the critical global shipping lane continues moving without disruption. The military clash comes at a moment of intense diplomatic friction. Late Thursday, in the Oval Office, President Trump announced that a sweeping settlement had been reached, subject to the finalization of documents over the next few days. Trump insisted that the impending deal would permanently ensure Iran never acquires a nuclear weapon and would immediately trigger the reopening of the strait. While the White House is charging ahead toward a potential high-profile signing ceremony in Europe, this latest drone provocation underscores the severe volatility on the ground, leaving U.S. commanders on high alert as they look to secure the baseline truce. I'm Karen Sanderson.
2: A federal judge cast a decision to further extend a court-ordered block on President Donald Trump's anti-weaponization fund. Greg Watson has the story.
4: A federal judge has agreed to extend a court-ordered block on the Trump administration's creation and operation of a $1.8 billion settlement fund for compensating people who claim to be victims of a weaponized government. Even though Acting Attorney General Todd Blanche told Congress the government is scrapping its plans earlier this month to avoid a fierce bipartisan backlash, but plaintiffs' attorneys weren't satisfied by Blanche's assurances that the fund won't move forward. President Donald Trump hasn't publicly and unequivocally endorsed its cancellation. I'm Greg Watson.
2: The G7 summit is happening this upcoming weekend, and talks of trade are crucial amongst all the countries involved. Karen Sanderson has the latest.
3: The Group of Seven Summit of Industrialized Democracies begins Monday in France, comes ahead of the scheduled July 1st review of the USMCA, the latest iteration of the North American Free Trade Pact that has intertwined the economies of the United States, Mexico, and Canada since the early 1990s. It is a crucial moment in trade talks, and Trump said this week that he may not renew the deal. More than 70% of Canada's exports go to the U.S., so preserving the accord is critical for Canada. The summit will unfold as tensions are ramping up between Trump and Canada. One of the world's most durable and amicable alliances is broken, as seen in several recent examples of tension between leaders. I'm Karen Sanderson.
2: A worsening environmental crisis is developing here in North Carolina. Parts of the state have been plunged into an exceptional drought, the highest and most severe dry category on the federal scale. Sharon Chapman has the details.
5: The drastic upgrade comes after major sections of the region logged weeks without a single drop of measurable rainfall, combined with record-setting early season heat. State climate experts warn the extreme bone-dry conditions are actively draining soil moisture and putting severe stress on local agriculture and livestock. Mandatory water restrictions are already expanding, with officials warning residents that light, scattered showers will do little to break the historic dry spell. I'm Sharon Chapman.
2: I'm Zaria Holloman, and this is Radio Network News.
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Central Carolina's classic hits, 105.5 WFJA. Hey, Chris Morris, hanging out with you on this hot, hot, hot Friday afternoon. We are closing in on the weekend just as fast as we can possibly get there. Broadcasting live from the Speedy Express Shipping of Sanford Studios, as always. Taking a quick look at our current weather conditions. It's hot, in case you hadn't been out there, in case you hadn't noticed. Current temperature already at 92 degrees. We've got mostly clear skies across the listening area, and temperatures are just going to continue to climb for the next several hours, looking at highs potentially reaching 100 degrees today. 98 is the all-time record high, by the way, at Raleigh-Durham International Airport. So we got a good shot at shattering that record today. We'll give you some more tips on how to best beat the heat coming up here in just a couple of minutes. We do run a risk of some afternoon showers and storms, mostly in the evening hours today. But again, consider yourself lucky if you are one of the people that see a storm move through your area. It should move fairly quickly. We'll see temperatures tonight getting down to about 72 under partly cloudy skies. And tomorrow, more heat and humidity, not quite as hot as today, but really when it's this hot, it's all relative, folks. Tomorrow we're going to see highs in the mid to upper 90s under partly cloudy skies, and again with a slight risk of some afternoon showers and thunderstorms. And of course, we at WFJA want you to know that with extreme heat like this, you have to take it very seriously. If someone around you is confused, stop sweating in the heat, or has hot, dry skin, those are signs of heat stroke. You need to call 911 immediately. Do not wait. Move them to the shade, cool them down with water. Remember, heat kills. Know the signs and stay safe with us here at WFJA.

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2: Many great shots have been hit over the last 49 years, but probably none better than we saw in 2020. On the third hole of a sudden-death playoff with Jonathan Hockaday, Press McFaul would drive through the fairway just short of the bridge on the par 5 18th, and then hit a low-cut 4-iron off the hard dirt around the trees and within 15 feet of the hole that would eventually lead to an eagle 3 and his fourth Brick Capital title.

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2: I'm Zaria Holloman. Our top story, negotiations continue in the Middle East as both the U.S. and Iran are optimistic that a peace deal could be near. Greg Watson has more.
3: The apparent breakthrough in negotiations comes after Iran exchanged fire with the U.S. and Israel over 3 days this week, threatening to return the Middle East to full-scale war. U.S. President Donald Trump has said multiple times that the countries were on the cusp of a deal. The war has virtually shut down oil and natural gas shipments from the Persian Gulf. The emerging deal is expected to pave the way for reopening the Strait of Hormuz, the phased lifting of sanctions on Iran, and the release of frozen Iranian assets. These officials, who spoke on condition of anonymity because of the sensitivity of the negotiations, declined to discuss further details. I'm Greg Watson.
2: SpaceX has opened their stock for trading, and the value of the company is touching the stars, and the world's richest man is set to become its first trillionaire. Karen Sanderson has more.
4: SpaceX jumped 11% as the rocket maker's stock opened for trading. That price gives the company a market value of $1.96 trillion and is enough to make CEO Elon Musk the first ever trillionaire. Investors jumped at the opportunity to buy 555.6 million shares of SpaceX at the offering price of $135 apiece, making it the biggest IPO in history with proceeds of $75 billion. Known for his brilliant technology breakthroughs, as well as wild claims and missed deadlines, Musk is expected to break that trillion-dollar mark in the biggest initial public offering ever, as investors place bets on a company with losses as big as its ambitions. Ahead of the first trade in SpaceX, Forbes puts Musk's net worth at $982.6 billion. I'm Karen Sanderson.
2: The G7 summit is happening this upcoming weekend, and talks of trade are crucial amongst all the countries involved. Karen Sanderson has the latest.
4: The Group of Seven Summit of Industrialized Democracies begins Monday in France, comes ahead of the scheduled July 1st review of the USMCA, the latest iteration of the North American Free Trade Pact that has intertwined the economies of the United States, Mexico, and Canada since the early 1990s. It is a crucial moment in trade talks, and Trump said this week that he may not renew the deal. More than 70% of Canada's exports go to the U.S., so preserving the accord is critical for Canada. The summit will unfold as tensions are ramping up between Trump and Canada. One of the world's most durable and amicable alliances is broken, as seen in several recent examples of tension between leaders. I'm Karen Sanderson.
2: A worsening environmental crisis is developing here in North Carolina. Parts of the state have just been plunged into an exceptional drought, the highest and most severe dry category on the federal scale. Sharon Chapman has the details.
5: The drastic upgrade comes after major sections of the region logged weeks without a single drop of measurable rainfall, combined with record-setting early season heat. State climate experts warn the extreme bone-dry conditions are actively draining soil moisture and putting severe stress on local agriculture and livestock. Mandatory water restrictions are already expanding, with officials warning residents that light, scattered showers will do little to break the historic dry spell. I'm Sharon Chapman.
2: I'm Zaria Holloman, and this is Radio Network News.
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That's Wings here on Central Carolina's Classic Hits 105.5 WFJA. Chris Morris hanging out with you till about 2 o'clock this afternoon. It is a hot one out there, folks. Current temperature sitting at 96 degrees under partly cloudy skies, and we're going to keep climbing for the next few hours, as we could see the temperatures reaching triple digits. We'll have a few more tips for you as far as beating the heat and how to best handle things coming up in just a minute. We do run a risk of some scattered afternoon showers and thunderstorms a little bit later on today, but they will be widely scattered and they will be moving quickly, so they'll be out of the area by the overnight period. Lows getting down into the low 70s. And tomorrow, more heat and humidity. Not quite as hot as today, but again, it's all relative whenever you're getting this hot. We're going to see highs tomorrow again in the mid to upper 90s. With a slight chance of some afternoon showers and thunderstorms. And, of course, in this extreme heat, you know, you've got to take care of yourself and your loved ones. And, you know, it's dangerously hot out there today, obviously, as we're looking at potentially triple digits. And we want you to be prepared. Be sure to wear loose, light-colored clothing. Stay indoors during the peak hours, which we are in right now. Peak hours for heat are noon to 5 p.m. If your home isn't cool enough, then go to a library, a mall, or a local cooling center and keep checking on the people around you. Again, we're all in this together, and we want everybody to stay safe and get through this dangerous heat wave. All that from your friends here at WFJA. We'll be right back.

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0: That's the Bengals here on Central Carolina's Classic Hits 105.5 WFJA. Well, taking a look at the clock on the wall, looks like it's time for me to head on out the door and head to the house. I appreciate you spending part of your Friday with me. I had so much fun. Let's do it again tomorrow from 10 a.m. to 2 p.m. right here on Central Carolina's Classic Hits 105.5 WFJA. But don't you go anywhere, because Bryson Lyons is here. He's going to carry you through the remainder of your Friday and then your Friday drive home to get your weekend started. Bryson will be in here shortly to play all the great tunage for you from the 1980s as well as hits from the 70s and 90s. Stay cool out there. 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
3: In the 1986 Brick Capital Classic, CCCC employee Ray Epley started the day at the very bottom of the championship flight, but cruised around the par 71 Sanford Golf Club layout on a breezy day, finishing with a 6-under par 65, passing everyone in the field to become a Brick Capital champion. Ray Epley of Sanford, the 1986 champion, with a 6-under 65 that is still to this date the lowest final round ever recorded by a Brick Capital champion.

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2: I'm Zaria Holloman. Our top story, negotiations continue in the Middle East as both the U.S. and Iran are optimistic that a peace deal could be near. Greg Watson has more.
3: The apparent breakthrough in negotiations comes after Iran exchanged fire with the U.S. and Israel over 3 days this week, threatening to return the Middle East to full-scale war. U.S. President Donald Trump has said multiple times that the countries were on the cusp of a deal. The war has virtually shut down oil and natural gas shipments from the Persian Gulf. The emerging deal is expected to pave the way for reopening the Strait of Hormuz, the phased lifting of sanctions on Iran, and the release of frozen Iranian assets. These officials, who spoke on condition of anonymity because of the sensitivity of the negotiations, declined to discuss further details. I'm Greg Watson.
2: In West Texas, a suspected shooter is pronounced dead after a fatal standoff early Friday morning. Greg Watson has more.
3: A shooter who opened fire in the West Texas city of Midland died Friday after a standoff with police following an attack that left one person dead and at least nine others injured. Midland police said the active shooter situation ended hours after the gunfire erupted in one part of the city before ending up near a veterinary hospital. Police did not immediately say how the suspect died. Midland Mayor Lori Blong said authorities used robot and drone footage to confirm that the shooter was dead. I'm Greg Watson.
2: Changes for the Kennedy Center in Washington are soon to happen as judicial decisions refuse to be stalled. Michelle Anderson has the latest.
4: A judge has denied a request from the Kennedy Center to pause a ruling ordering President Donald Trump's name removed from building. That denial came Friday. U.S. District Judge Christopher Cooper ruled last month that Trump's name was illegally added to the iconic Washington Performing Arts Facility. Cooper ruled only Congress could institute a change to the Kennedy Center's name and ordered references to Trump to be removed by Friday. Now he's refused the Kennedy Center Board's request to stay the ruling. I'm Michelle Anderson.
2: A worsening environmental crisis is developing here in North Carolina. Parts of the state have been plunged into an exceptional drought, the highest and most severe dry category on the federal scale. Sharon Chapman has the details.
5: The drastic upgrade comes after major sections of the region logged weeks without a single drop of measurable rainfall, combined with record-setting early season heat. State climate experts warn the extreme bone-dry conditions are actively draining soil moisture and putting severe stress on local agriculture and livestock. Mandatory water restrictions are already expanding, with officials warning residents that light, scattered showers will do little to break the historic dry spell. I'm Sharon Chapman.
2: I'm Zaria Holloman, and this is Radio Network News.
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That's the boss, Bruce Springsteen, with Dancing in the Dark right here on Central Carolina's Classic Hits, WFJA 105.5. Hey, it's Bryson Lyons in the Speedy Express Shipping of Sanford studio here until about 6 p.m. Let's take a look outside. Right now, partly cloudy, 97 degrees outside. We are in a heat advisory until 8 p.m. this evening. This afternoon is supposed to be sunny and hot, high near 99, heat index as high as 104. Y'all stay cool out there. Tonight, chance of showers and thunderstorms mainly between 7 p.m. and 1 a.m., increasing clouds low around 72. Tomorrow, chance of showers and thunderstorms mainly after 5, mostly sunny, high near 96. Tomorrow, the heat index is supposed to be as high as 102. Y'all stay cool, stay safe, listen to the best of the 70s, 80s, and 90s. Here's the Bee Gees on WFJA 105.5.

0: WFJA 105.5 with a pair of Billies. That, of course, was Billy Joel, and before him was Billy Idol with Rebel Yell. Hey, it's Bryson Lyons in the Speedy Express Shipping of Sanford Studio. I'm here until about 6 p.m. After that, we got some Sanford Spinners baseball. I'll tell you about that later in the hour.
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Hey, it's Bryson Lyons. I'm here with you until 6 p.m. But stick around after that, because tonight it's another edition of Sanford Spinners Baseball here on WFJA as the Spinners host the Raleigh Red Oaks. 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
2: Will Morgan of Laurinburg entered for the first time in 2017, and it didn't take long to establish himself in the record books of the Brick Capital Classic. Morgan would roll to an opening round 8 under par 63 to take a four-shot lead, and would follow that with a solid 68 on Sunday to card a 131 total, the lowest two-day total in Brick Capital Classic history. Morgan would tie for the largest margin of victory with a seven-shot win, but his 131 total is still the best ever in the Brick Capital Classic.
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2: I'm Zaria Holloman. Our top story, negotiations continue in the Middle East as both the U.S. and Iran are optimistic that a peace deal could be near. Greg Watson has more.
3: Pakistan's prime minister says the United States and Iran have agreed to wording of an agreement aimed at ending their war in the Middle East. Pakistani Prime Minister Shehbaz Sharif said in a social media post Friday that mediators are working with both sides to finalize a deal. He wrote, "Peace has never been this close." No details were given, but three regional officials who spoke Friday to the Associated Press said they expect the deal to pave the way for reopening the Strait of Hormuz. A senior U.S. official said terms include removal and destruction of nuclear material from Iran. All four officials spoke on condition of anonymity because of the sensitive negotiations. I'm Greg Watson.
2: In West Texas, a suspected shooter is pronounced dead after a fatal standoff early Friday morning. Greg Watson has more.
3: A shooter who opened fire in the West Texas city of Midland died Friday after a standoff with police following an attack that left one person dead and at least nine others injured. Midland police said the active shooter situation ended hours after the gunfire erupted in one part of the city before ending up near a veterinary hospital. Police did not immediately say how the suspect died. Midland Mayor Lori Blong said authorities used robot and drone footage to confirm that the shooter was dead. I'm Greg Watson.
2: Elon Musk has officially hit trillionaire territory after opening up his SpaceX company stocks for trade. Lisa Dwyer has the latest.
4: SpaceX stock surged as the rocket maker's stock opened for trading on NASDAQ, making CEO Elon Musk the world's first ever trillionaire. Musk says that when he first started the company in a warehouse, he never thought it would reach this level.
5: It was the largest IPO that ever. And let me tell you, if people had told me this was going to happen, I was like, man, you must be smoking some really good crack. Because I think this company's going to fail.
4: Musk says SpaceX is going public because it needs the money to fund its ambitions.
5: We want to be able to take anyone who wants to go to the moon, anyone who wants to go to Mars, or anywhere in the solar system, and maybe beyond the solar system at some point, we want to be able to take you there. Not just a few astronauts. I mean, you.
4: I'm Lisa Dwyer.
2: In North Carolina, officials are tackling the housing shortage by building the developments themselves. Sharon Chapman has more.
6: Construction is officially underway on a new $64 million housing development in Bragdtown. The project, Sandy Ridge Station and Sandy Ridge Villas, will bring 198 affordable units to the city. The Durham Housing Authority says the community will serve residents earning at or below 70% of the area's median income, with over 50 families from Oxford Manor scheduled to relocate here. The development is set to open next summer. I'm Sharon Chapman.
2: I'm Zaria Holloman, and this is Radio Network News.
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David Bowie with Let's Dance here on your home for the best 70s, 80s, and 90s, WFJA 105.5. It's Bryson Lyons. I'm here until 6 p.m. After that, we got some Sanford Spinners baseball happening. Let's take a look outside. Right now, partly cloudy, about 98 degrees. Tonight, a chance of showers and thunderstorms, mainly after 7 p.m. Increasing clouds, low around 72. Tomorrow, a chance of showers and thunderstorms, mainly after 5, mostly sunny, high near 96. Heat index is supposed to get as high as 102. So stay inside, stay safe, continue listening to Central Carolina's classic hits. We've got the Rolling Stones right now on 105.5.

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1: 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I want to know.

flag that is frayed or tattered, you may bring it to the VFW to be properly disposed. Again, that's a flag retirement ceremony put on by the Lee County Veterans Council tomorrow at 9 a.m. Let's get back to the music. We got some Thomas Dolby right here on WFJA 105.5.

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2: Many great shots have been hit over the last 49 years, but probably none better than we saw in 2020. On the third hole of a sudden death playoff with Jonathan Hockaday, Press McFaul would drive through the fairway just short of the bridge on the par 5 18th and then hit a low cut 4-iron off the hard dirt around the trees and within 15 feet of the hole that would eventually lead to an eagle 3. And his fourth Brick Capital title.
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Prince with You Got the Look here on Central Carolina's Classic Hits, WFJA 105.5. Hey, it's Bryson Lyons. I'm here with you until about 6 p.m., helping you get through the rest of your Friday workday and helping to ease you into the weekend on your drive home. I'm playing the best of the 70s, 80s, and 90s until about 6 p.m. this evening. We've got some Wings right here on WFJA.

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Not the same songs over and over. 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
2: I'm Zaria Holloman. Our top story, negotiations continue in the Middle East as both the U.S. and Iran are optimistic that a peace deal could be near. Greg Watson has more.
3: Pakistan's prime minister says the United States and Iran have agreed to wording of an agreement aimed at ending their war in the Middle East. Pakistani Prime Minister Shehbaz Sharif said in a social media post Friday that mediators are working with both sides to finalize a deal. He wrote, "Peace has never been this close." No details were given, but three regional officials who spoke Friday to the Associated Press said they expect the deal to pave the way for reopening the Strait of Hormuz. A senior U.S. official said terms include removal and destruction of nuclear material from Iran. All four officials spoke on condition of anonymity because of the sensitive negotiations. I'm Greg Watson.
2: In West Texas, a suspected shooter is pronounced dead after a fatal standoff early Friday morning. Michelle Anderson has more.
4: A shooter who opened fire in the West Texas city of Midland died Friday after a standoff with police following an attack that left one person dead and at least nine others injured. Midland police said the active shooter situation ended hours after the gunfire erupted in one part of the city before ending up near a veterinary hospital. Police did not immediately say how the suspect died. Midland Mayor Lori Blong said authorities used robot and drone footage to confirm that the shooter was dead. I'm Michelle Anderson.
2: After deliberation and clearance from the judge, the next UFC fight is going to be held at the White House. Karen Sanderson gives the details.
5: The White House can host an UFC event on the South Lawn this weekend after U.S. District Judge Amit Mehta rejected a request to block the high-profile event brought by two Virginia residents who alleged the Trump administration's authorization for the event was unlawful. Judge Mehta determined that the plaintiffs failed to establish both a substantial likelihood of standing and irreparable harm in their lawsuit against the event. Mehta then further agreed with the government that canceling the event at the last minute would cause substantial harm, given the amount of planning, costs, and labor put into the project over the past several months. I'm Karen Sanderson.
2: In North Carolina, officials are tackling the housing shortage by building the developments themselves. Sharon Chapman has more.
6: Construction is officially underway on a new $64 million housing development in Bragdtown. The project, Sandy Ridge Station and Sandy Ridge Villas, will bring 198 affordable units to the city. The Durham Housing Authority says the community will serve residents earning at or below 70% of the area's median income, with over 50 families from Oxford Manor scheduled to relocate here. The development is set to open next summer. I'm Sharon Chapman.
2: I'm Zaria Holloman, and this is Radio Network News.
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Well, right now it feels like we're feeling nothing but fire right now. Partly cloudy, 100 degrees outside. Heat index is 102. Tonight, a chance of showers and thunderstorms mainly between 7 and 1. Increasing clouds low around 72. About a 40% chance of rain. Tomorrow, chance of showers and thunderstorms mainly after 5, mostly sunny, high near 96. Heat index values as high as 102. About a 30% chance of rain tomorrow. Stay inside, stay safe, stay cool. 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We've got a hit from the 90s right now. Here's some Hootie and the Blowfish on WFJA.

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0: Gloria Gaynor with I Will Survive here on your home for the best of the 70s, 80s, and 90s, WFJA 105.5. Hey, it's Bryson Lyons. I'm here with you until 6 p.m., helping to ease you into the weekend on this hot, hot Friday afternoon. Hey, I got some news about a Sanford Spinners game next week. It's going to be a great event. You are not going to want to miss it.
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Roxette with It Must Have Been Love here on Central Carolina's Classic Hits, WFJA 105.5. Hey, join us Monday night for WFJA night out at the ballpark when the Sanford Spinners host the Clayton Clovers at Lee County High School. The staff and management of WFJA will be hanging out and talking and taking in the game, including Chris Morris, myself, and of course Austin Thomas will be there along with many others, including the WFJA Chicken. Come on out.

0: 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Hey, it's Bryson Lyons here in the Speedy Express Shipping of Sanford studio. We got some Sanford Spinners baseball coming on after my shift at 6:45. So 6:45 pregame starts for Spinners versus the Raleigh Red Oaks at home. 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
3: In the 1986 Brick Capital Classic, CCCC employee Ray Epley started the day at the very bottom of the championship flight, but cruised around the par 71 Sanford Golf Club layout on a breezy day, finishing with a 6-under par 65, passing everyone in the field to become a Brick Capital champion. Ray Epley of Sanford, the 1986 champion, with a 6-under 65 that is still to this date the lowest final round ever recorded by a Brick Capital champion.

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2: I'm Zaria Holloman. Our top story, negotiations continue in the Middle East as both the U.S. and Iran are optimistic that a peace deal could be near. Greg Watson has more.
3: Pakistan's prime minister says the United States and Iran have agreed to wording of an agreement aimed at ending their war in the Middle East. Pakistani Prime Minister Shehbaz Sharif said in a social media post Friday that mediators are working with both sides to finalize a deal. He wrote, "Peace has never been this close." No details were given, but three regional officials who spoke Friday to the Associated Press said they expect the deal to pave the way for reopening the Strait of Hormuz. A senior U.S. official said terms include removal and destruction of nuclear material from Iran. All four officials spoke on condition of anonymity because of the sensitive negotiations. I'm Greg Watson.
2: In West Texas, a suspected shooter was pronounced dead after a fatal standoff early Friday morning. But updates report he had fired on police authorities a few days prior. Jennifer King has more.
4: An hours-long active shooter situation in the West Texas city of Midland has ended.
5: The active shooter situation has been resolved.
4: Midland Mayor Lori Blong.
5: And the shooter is confirmed deceased.
4: The suspect, identified by state law enforcement as 45-year-old Victor Mata Villarreal, was found dead after a standoff with police following an attack that left one person dead and at least 10 others injured. Police say the suspect shot at officers during a chase just days earlier. Gunfire started in one part of the city before ending up near a veterinary hospital that was swarmed by police. Audio courtesy KMID KPEJ. I'm Jennifer King.
2: 17-year-old is currently being hospitalized after attending the Knicks versus Spurs NBA Finals game. Michelle Anderson has the details.
6: A 17-year-old boy was beaten into a coma near Madison Square Garden following Game 4 of the NBA Finals. According to police, a group of unknown individuals approached the teen in Midtown Manhattan, where a verbal dispute ensued about the New York Knicks. The dispute escalated, and the individuals proceeded to punch and kick the victim about the head and body, causing the victim to suffer a seizure and subsequently go into a coma. Emergency medical service personnel responded and transported the victim to the hospital in critical but stable condition. The individuals fled on foot, and their whereabouts are unknown. The NYPD released an image of one suspect sought in connection with the group assault and asked anyone with information to contact them. I'm Michelle Anderson.
2: In North Carolina, officials are tackling the housing shortage by building the developments themselves. Sharon Chapman has more.
7: Construction is officially underway on a new $64 million housing development in Bragdtown. The project, Sandy Ridge Station and Sandy Ridge Villas, will bring 198 affordable units to the city. The Durham Housing Authority says the community will serve residents earning at or below 70% of the area's median income, with over 50 families from Oxford Manor scheduled to relocate here. The development is set to open next summer. I'm Sharon Chapman.
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Let's take a look outside. Right now, partly cloudy, 100 degrees outside. Heat index is 103. Tonight, a chance of showers and thunderstorms, mainly after 7 p.m. Increasing clouds, low around 72. Tomorrow, a chance of showers and thunderstorms, mainly after 5 p.m., mostly sunny and hot with a high near 97. Heat index value is supposed to be 103. Hope you guys stay safe, stay inside, listen to the best of the 70s, 80s, and 90s. We've got some Red Hot Chili Peppers right now on WFJA.

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0: The Bengals with Hazy Shade of Winter here on Central Carolina's Classic Hits, WFJA 105.5. Hey, it's Bryson Lyons in the Speedy Express Shipping of Sanford studio here until about 6 p.m. After that, we've got some Spinners baseball. I'll tell you about that later in the hour.
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Peter Cetera with The Glory of Love here on Central Carolina's Classic Hits, WFJA 105.5. Hey, it's Bryson Lyons. I'm here with you until about 6 p.m. But stick around, because tonight it's another edition of Sanford Spinners Baseball here on WFJA. As the Spinners host the Raleigh Red Oaks, first pitch is scheduled for 7 p.m. Our coverage starts at 6:45 with the voice of the Spinners, Austin Thomas, setting the stage with the pregame show before he provides play-by-play of every pitch. Again,

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3: Josh Berry will not be returning to Wood Brothers Racing in 2027. The Tennessee native announced this morning, followed by a release from the team confirming the news. The organization thanked Berry for the last two seasons in the famed number 21 Ford and noted that his replacement would soon be announced. Following a ninth-place finish in the Daytona 500, the 35-year-old has finished 26th or worse in 11 of 15 races, including four DNFs, leaving him 30th in the point standings. Berry said he was extremely fortunate to get the opportunity and is trying to stay optimistic about the future. I'm Susie Armstrong. This is NASCAR Today on the Motor Racing Network. The NASCAR Cup Series.
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John Waite with Missing You here on Central Carolina's Classic Hits, WFJA 105.58. It's Bryson Lyons here in the Speedy Express Shipping of Sanford studio. Looking at the time on the clock, it's about time for me to get out of here. But stick around, we got some Sanford Spinners baseball coming up later next hour. And I'm going to leave you guys with some Rod Stewart. Y'all be good. I'll see you tomorrow.

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2: I'm Zaria Holloman. Our top story, negotiations continue in the Middle East as both the U.S. and Iran are optimistic that a peace deal could be near. Greg Watson has more.
3: Pakistan's prime minister says the United States and Iran have agreed to wording of an agreement aimed at ending their war in the Middle East. Pakistani Prime Minister Shehbaz Sharif said in a social media post Friday that mediators are working with both sides to finalize a deal. He wrote, "Peace has never been this close." No details were given, but three regional officials who spoke Friday to the Associated Press said they expect the deal to pave the way for reopening the Strait of Hormuz. A senior U.S. official said terms include removal and destruction of nuclear material from Iran. All four officials spoke on condition of anonymity because of the sensitive negotiations. I'm Greg Watson.
2: A federal judge has extended the block against President Trump's anti-weaponization fund. Haya Panjwani has the story.
4: A federal judge in Virginia has extended a court-ordered block on the Trump administration's $1.8 billion settlement fund. That fund was for compensating people who claim to be victims of a weaponized government. Acting Attorney General Todd Blanche says the government is scrapping its plans for the fund after bipartisan backlash. Attorneys for the plaintiffs aren't satisfied by Blanche's assurances that the fund won't move forward. U.S. District Judge Leonie Brinkema previously agreed to temporarily block President Donald Trump's Republican administration from proceeding with the fund for at least 2 weeks. Brinkema gave the parties a week to negotiate an agreement for Blanche to submit a sworn declaration the administration won't revive the fund. I'm Haya Panjwani.
2: As the murder trial for Charlie Kirk continues on, the prosecutors representing the man accused have pled to the judge to block the possibility of the death penalty. Lisa Dwyer shares the latest.
5: Defense lawyers for the man accused of killing Charlie Kirk are asking a judge to block prosecutors from seeking the death penalty as punishment for comments the prosecution team made in the media about a bullet fragment recovered from Kirk's body. During a court hearing, defense attorney Richard Novak pressed Deputy Utah County Attorney Christopher Ballard on why Ballard spoke to the media in violation of the judge's restrictions against speaking about the case outside of court. Ballard then argued he did not speak to the media about case specifics and only spoke generally about how ballistics testing can be inconclusive.
6: We were concerned about the media stories that were saying, first of all, that the bullet, in fact, did not match, and that therefore we had no case.
5: The judge says he will issue his decision about the contempt allegation at a later date. I'm Lisa Dwyer.
2: In North Carolina, officials are tackling the housing shortage by building the developments themselves. Sharon Chapman has more.
7: Construction is officially underway on a new $64 million housing development in Bragdtown. The project, Sandy Ridge Station and Sandy Ridge Villas, will bring 198 affordable units to the city. The Durham Housing Authority says the community will serve residents earning at or below 70% of the area's median income, with over 50 families from Oxford Manor scheduled to relocate here. The development is set to open next summer. I'm Sharon Chapman.
2: I'm Zaria Holloman, and this is Radio Network News.
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0: The Brick Capital Classic Golf Tournament turns 50 years old this June 27th and 28th, and it is now time for a moment in Brick Capital Classic history.
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1: The 49-year history of the event has featured a total of 10 different golfers that have won multiple Brick Capital titles. Three players have set themselves apart from the rest, winning four Brick titles apiece. Gerald Harrington would win four titles in the 90s, David Wicker with four titles from 2001 through 2011, and Press McFaul would win his four titles from 1997 through 2020. Gerald Harrington, David Wicker, and Press McFaul, competing in the area's top amateur event, are each a four-time Brick Capital champion.
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1: Two weeks into the season, the Piedmont Division is still a tight race with little wiggle room at the top of the standings. Two teams right in the thick of it all, however, your Sanford Spinners and the Raleigh Red Oaks clash tonight for the first time in 2026, with both looking to get back into the win column. Hello, everybody. 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Austin Thomas sitting high above here at Norman T. Odom Stadium. Truett Jernigan back in the studio, keeping the good times rolling. And, folks, it is a hot one. No doubtedly, you know, especially if you are living in North Carolina right now, a.k.a. the surface of the sun. Record highs today being recorded all over the state, and not much of a let-up as we get into the later hours of the evening here tonight. It's going to be a hot one. And in talking to both coaches before the game, I mentioned to them, hey, the key word for tonight is hydration. Find a way to stay cool and stay hydrated. But plenty cool up here in the press box as we prepare to bring you Sanford Spinners action once again on WFJA. Well, the Spinners come into tonight having dropped their last two in a row. That began, of course, earlier in the week, a loss against Clayton. The Clayton Clovers took down the Spinners by a final of 10-4. And then to follow that up, the following night, the Sanford Spinners clashed against their former rival, the nearby Sand Hills Bogies, in what was an absolutely wild contest, a final in which saw the Bogies take it 13-11, that being your final score. But it was how we got to that final score that, of course, is the bigger story. At one point, the Bogies led that game 13-2. What was beginning to feel like was going to end up being a mercy rule game saw the Sanford Spinners rattle off 9 separate runs across the last 5 innings, including 8 across innings 5, 6, and 7, to put them within earshot. In fact, if you look back to just a couple of nights ago, the Sanford Spinners in the bottom of the ninth inning had the tying runs at second and third with 2 outs, and unfortunately were not able to cash them in. But Coach Jeremy Palmy feels good about his team here tonight. He says his pitching staff and bullpen fully rested and recovered, ready to go as they take on the Raleigh Red Oaks this evening. And, of course, he's got an A-plus lineup square to get set here tonight at Norman T. Odom Stadium. Well, it's the first time tonight that the Sanford Spinners and the Raleigh Red Oaks are meeting in 2026. The Red Oaks come into this evening with a 4-6 record in the Piedmont Division, a 6-6 record overall. Just like the Spinners, they have actually dropped 2 in a row coming in tonight. And across the season, the young season to this point, the Red Oaks have had quite a bit of trouble on the road as well. 1-3 in 4 road games here and so far in the early goings of the year. Now, this is a team that this offense has had great potential. We've talked about them quite a bit throughout our broadcast so far this year, where we've mentioned some of their big scores they've had. In fact, they've scored in double digits in 5 games already this season. But with that kind of offense also comes a bit of a lackluster defensive staff. The Raleigh Red Oaks have also given up 10-plus runs in 6 separate games this season, including 4 of the last 5. So while the Red Oaks are able to trudge right through the waves at times, their boat has taken on plenty of water so far this season. They're trying to find a way to put a stop to that, and they'll try to do that against the formidable offense of the Spinners. Again, another beautiful night here in Sanford. Carolina blue skies up above, some big puffy clouds off in the distance. No threat of any precipitation here tonight. Heck, it might be too hot for anything to try to form up in the upper atmosphere. So we should have a clear night of baseball here tonight. The only precipitation might be coming off the faces of everybody sitting outside down below. We're still going to be close to triple digits come game time. And I can tell you from experience, having walked down on the field prior to the game, it is significantly hotter once you get down to the playing surface versus up on the concourse. We do have a couple of other Piedmont divisional games going on tonight that we're going to be keeping an eye on. Both of these are 7 o'clock first pitches. First off, you have the Wake Forest Fungo on the road visiting the Danville Dairy Daddies. So the Fungo making the trip up to Danville, Virginia to take on the Moo Crew. Meanwhile, in the second game of the Piedmont division, the Chatham County Yardbirds are home tonight in an interleague matchup taking on the independent team, the Carolina Yankees. Now, the Yankees are similar to the Spinners and every other team in the Old North State League. However, the Carolina Yankees do implement a few more high schoolers into their net versus college players. So it'll be an interesting game there as the Yardbirds come into tonight on a bit of a one loss this week, but 2-7 so far through the year. So trying to figure out how to get back off the snide are the Yardbirds. Speaking of the standings in the Piedmont division, here's how it's shaking out right now. The Clayton Clovers still at the top of things, 9-2 in the division, 9-4 overall on the year. The Wake Forest Fungo right behind them at 7-2 with an 8-5 record on the season. Sanford Spinners currently in third place 4-4 in the Piedmont, 4-5 overall on the season. The Red Oaks right behind the Spinners with a 4-6 record in divisional play, 6-6 overall on 2026. The Danville Dairy Daddies find themselves in fifth place with a 4-7 Piedmont record, 4-7 overall on the season. And the Chatham County Yardbirds, as we said, bringing up the rear, 2-9 in divisional play with a 2-10 overall record. We're going to go ahead and dive into tonight's starting lineups. As always, we'll start with the visiting team. The Raleigh Red Oaks are led by head coach Zach Joyner. Leading off for the Red Oaks tonight is the designated hitter number 23, Amari Burris. Batting second, the right fielder number 1, Jack McGeehan. Batting third, second baseman Adrian Gonzalez. In left field, batting fourth, Dom Jones. Batting fifth, the first baseman Harris Craven. Batting sixth, the extra hitter Connor Payne. Batting seventh, in center field, Jake Mathis. Batting eighth, the third baseman, a familiar name, Jimmy Alfonson. Batting ninth, the catcher, Ryan Bass. And batting tenth, the shortstop, Jorge Torres. So, again, your 1-10 for the Raleigh Red Oaks tonight will be Burris, McGeehan, Gonzalez, Jones, Craven, Payne, Mathis, Alfonson, Bass, and Torres. Now, over to your Sanford Spinners, led by head coach Jeremy Palmy. Leading off for the Spinners tonight will be the shortstop, number 5, Houston Poole. Batting second, the designated hitter, number 20, A.J. Reichick. Batting third, in right field, number 41, Nick Thomas. Batting fourth, the center fielder, number 36, Kenyon Sakema. Batting fifth, then behind the plate catching, number 11, the local boy, Luke Sheets. In the sixth spot is the extra hitter, number 29, Adam Kidder. Batting seventh, in left field, number 0, McCoy Folk. Batting eighth, the third baseman, number 27, a newcomer to the Spinners tonight, Rowan Cordoraro. Batting ninth, the first baseman, number 13, Jake Tompkins. And batting 10th at second base, number 1, Brady Byler. So, again, your 1-10 for the Spinners this evening will be Poole, Reichick, Thomas, Sakema, Sheets, Kidder, Folk, Cordoraro, Tompkins, and Byler. Sanford Spinners tonight in their traditional home uniforms, the black-to-blue gradient, Sanford Spinners across the chest with white bottoms, the tricolor cap above with the patriotic Webster adorned on the front. Meanwhile, the Raleigh Red Oaks, whew, heaven help them, they are in their black road uniforms, black tops, red lettering across the front that says Oaks, black caps with gray pants and red socks. Again, we're going to be well into the 90s come first pitch, which is coming up in just a few moments as our player introductions are finishing up down on the field below. I want to once again thank you for tuning in to Sanford Spinners Baseball here on WFJA Sports, your home for every single Sanford Spinners home game this season in 2026. Wherever you may be listening, however you may be listening, we thank you for making the Sanford Spinners part of your Friday evening. This is the last home game of this week that we have for the Sanford Spinners, but boy howdy, do we have a full slate for you next week, Monday through Thursday. The Spinners will be home for 4 straight games in the midst of what will be a 7-game stretch and 9 games in 10 days for the Spinners. So they've got an upcoming gauntlet starting next week. They're on the road tomorrow with an off day Sunday, one with Coach Palmy, so they are going to absolutely try to enjoy and relish because the dog days of summer are here and the Spinners have plenty of work to do coming up over the next week and a half to the next couple of weeks. Another great crowd on hand here tonight at Norman T. Odom Stadium. Want to encourage you, hey, if you're willing to brave the heat, come on out and join us. But if you decide to keep it at home and stay cool in the indoors, can't say we blame you for that either. Glad to have you tuning in to Sanford Spinners Baseball on WFJA. We're going to go ahead and step aside for our final 3-minute commercial break as we observe tonight's national anthem. And when we come back, we'll have the first pitch, the Raleigh Red Oaks and the Sanford Spinners, right here on WFJA, your home for Spinners Baseball.
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1: Just about ready to get started here from the ballpark. Austin Thomas live on location at Odom Stadium. Truett Jernigan back in the studio keeping everything running smoothly for us as we get ready to enter the top of the first inning between the Raleigh Red Oaks and your Sanford Spinners. First three up for due to play for Raleigh will be Burris, McGeehan, and Gonzalez. Across the diamond, here's how the spinners spread out defensively. You've got Tompkins at first, Byler at second, Poole at short, and Quintanarro at third. Meanwhile, left to right across the outfield are Folk, Sakema, and Thomas. Back behind the plate catching is Luke Sheets. And on the mound tonight for the Sanford Spinners, getting the start, number 19, Gage Lockhart. Lockhart, a lefty out on the mound for the Spinners, a sophomore out of Catawba Valley Community College by way of Wilson Prep. He had four appearances in 2026 back in the spring, logging just two total innings. Walks have been a bit of an issue. Now, we did see Lockhart earlier on in the initial homestand. He actually got the start last week against the Danville Dairy Daddies. He went five innings, allowing just two runs on three hits. Did have five walks, but 9 Ks on the night. Three of those five walks came in his final inning out on the mound, which he walked the bases loaded, but he was able to sneak out of that jam. And Coach Palmy said when he's looking for Lockhart here tonight, just throw strikes, trusting his defense behind him. He's got plenty of athletes back there to back him up. So finding a way to throw strikes, limit the walks, and hopefully hold the Red Oaks and their explosive offense that they've shown off this year. Leadoff man designated hitter for the Red Oaks, Amari Burris, getting ready to step into the box. Throw goes around the horn for the final time. Looks like we are just about set. It'll be a lefty-on-righty matchup to get us started here. Burris, a freshman from Columbia University. North Carolina boy. Don't have his hometown, but we know he's from the home state. As Lockhart looks over his glove, takes a sign from catcher Luke Sheets. First pitch of the ball game, misses up and away, and we are underway from Odom Stadium. First pitch, time and temperature 7:04 p.m. A very warm 95 degrees outside. The 1-0 to the plate, off the end of the bat, a little floater out towards right field, drifting back for it. Thomas, and Nick Thomas is there. He makes an over-the-shoulder grab for out number one. So one up, one down here in the top of the first inning. That'll bring the right fielder Jack McGinn to the plate. Jack McGinn, a left-handed batter, it does appear. Freshman from Concord University by way of Fuquay, North Carolina, or properly named Fuquay Varina. It always cracks me up when I see the full Fuquay Varina listed on a roster, because I'm not sure I know anybody that actually refers to it as the full name of the city. Everybody just says Fuquay. First pitch to McGinn, misses outside, 1-0 to the Raleigh right fielder. No breeze to speak of at all here tonight as McGinn goes opposite way off the end of the bat, lifts it out into left field, and drops it in for a base hit. So a one-out single for the Raleigh Red Oaks sees their first runner reach base for the first time here tonight. And that'll bring second baseman Adrian Gonzalez to the plate. If I'm not mistaken, I believe Gonzalez played for the Red Oaks last year, because I remember talking about, hey, the first time you see Adrian Gonzalez in a lineup, your mind immediately goes to former pro Adrian Gonzalez, but this is not him. Gonzalez, a freshman currently in the transfer portal out of Apex, North Carolina. A lefty-on-righty matchup as Lockhart now works from the stretch, glances over to first base, first pitch to Gonzalez. Called strike. Just snipping the outside corner of the plate, nothing in one. I can already tell we're going to have a couple of issues with our home plate umpire tonight. I'll expand on that in just a moment. Lockhart ready again from the stretch. Modest lead by McGinn at first. The 0-1 misses down and away. One ball and one strike. On that first pitch, strike call to Gonzalez. The umpire didn't make much of an emphatic strike call at all. In fact, he kind of held the sign out directly in front of him. I guess he's trying to keep it a secret. 1-1 goes the count. A little lefty-on-righty matchup. The 1-1 pitch fouled off at the plate, and the count will run to 1-2. Yeah, it's funny, having now covered baseball on the radio for close to a decade now for WFJA, you see all types of things across all different levels of baseball, and the umpires that like to be discreet with their calls certainly make for an adventurous ball game. The 1-2 misses up and away, two balls and two strikes. And, of course, you have plenty that are very much overly animated with their ball and strike calls, but at least those you appreciate because you can see them from a great distance. Even count 2-2. Lockhart trying to climb back into the count, glances over to first, a 2-2 pitch, fouled off again at the plate, and I think that's two foul balls in a row that Gonzalez might have taken off the top of the foot as he shakes his left foot around. He was wearing a leg protector, but that does not cover the top of his cleat, which is where I believe he wore that one. Count remains 2-2. Dom Jones, the left fielder for Raleigh, stands in the on-deck circle. Extending his lead over at first base, Jack McGinn. He's being covered by Tompkins. The 2-2, little flare out towards second base. Going to be a tough play. Getting to it quickly is Brady Byler. He flips to first. That's his only play. And in fact, on that sequence, McGinn had to hold up to actually make sure that ball didn't touch him as it was coming dead at him. So a 4-3 put out on the play for those of you keeping score at home. Two gone, a runner at second. Dom Jones comes to the plate. Dom Jones, full name Dominic Jones, a sophomore out of Cleveland Community College, originally from Knightdale, North Carolina. Lefty on righty matchup, Lockhart comes set. Lockhart glancing back to second base, but nobody quite covering. Ooh, good changeup there. Gets Dom Jones swinging over the top of the pitch, and the count begins nothing and one. McGinn's got a pretty good lead back at second, but neither Poole nor Byler are playing all too close to the bag. Now Byler starts to drift over to the second base bag just to try to hold the runner a little bit closer, hold him honest. Nothing in one at the plate. Lockhart delivers. That misses down and in. Actually skips around the feet of the batter, Jones, before Sheets is able to get to it. One ball and one strike goes the count. Spinners now 4-5 on the year. 4-4 overall in divisional play. Trying to get back in the win column. Looking for their first win since Sunday night, after taking game two against the Danville Dairy Daddies. Good off-speed pitch there by Lockhart as Dom Jones nearly spiraled into the ground chasing after that one. 1-2 goes the count. Jones just free swinging it right here. Runner in scoring position for the Red Oaks. Two outs in the top of the first inning. No score. As Lockhart again keeping a close eye back at McGee in the 1-2. Chopper right back to the mound. Lockhart's got it. He charges over to first base, an underhand toss to Tompkins, and that'll do it here in the top of the first. No runs, one hit, no errors, one left in the top of the first inning. We've played half frame. The Sanford Spinners are coming up. When we come back, you're listening to Spinners Baseball on WFJA Sports.
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1: Into the bottom of the first inning we go. No score as the Sanford Spinners get set to come to the plate for the very first time tonight. First three duo for the Spinners will be Houston Poole, A.J. Rychick, and Nick Thomas. Defensively, here's how the Red Oaks spread out across the diamond. Craven at first, Gonzalez at second, Torres at short, Alfonsen at third. Left or right across the outfield are Jones, Mathis, and McGeehan. Back behind the plate, catching the balls and strikes is Bass. On the mound for the Red Oaks tonight, number 30, Truett Taylor. Taylor, a right-handed pitcher, freshman at a Montreat College by way of Huntsville, Alabama. So Alabama boy on the mound tonight for the Red Oaks. And he's going to take on a top of the order for the that has done a lot of damage here as of late, specifically A.J. Rychick and Nick Thomas. Both of those two going 3-for-9 the other night, but accounting for two of the runs scored in that game as well and two of the RBIs. So certainly a good opportunity for the Spinners to get ahead of things early here tonight. Plenty humid tonight as well. And again, no breeze at all to speak of blowing across the diamond in any direction. With the humidity, it'll certainly be interesting to see how that ball might fly here at Norman T. Odom Stadium. Still quite a bit of daylight on the field, and I can only imagine that folks will be certainly happy when that sun sets within the next couple of hours. Got started at 7:04 tonight, so just a few minutes behind the original 7 o'clock first pitch. Here we go. First up to the plate for the Spinners, the shortstop, number 5, Houston Poole. Poole, the freshman out of Brunswick Community College by way of Overhills High School. First pitch to Poole. A high chopper over towards first base. A flip back to first as the pitcher comes over to cover and a bang-bang play. But Craven to Taylor ends up working out. So one pitch, one out here in the bottom of the first on the 3-1 putout of Poole. And up to the plate now, the big fella, A.J. Rychick. All 6'5", 230 pounds of him as he steps in. Rychick finally got that first home run. just a couple of nights ago in the first inning as he lifts this one off the end of the bat down towards right field. That'll just drop in for a fair. Ooh, I don't know. That looks fair from here, but quickly called a foul ball by the first base umpire, and not a whole lot of argument from the coaching staff, so maybe just from our angle, it might have looked fair, but Rychik almost with a one-out double there as he was hustling out of the box. Nothing in one to AJ. We talked about it with Coach Palmy in our post-game interview just the other night. 0-1 to Rychik, misses down and away, one ball and one strike. Almost a sense of relief from AJ after getting that first home run here in the home ballpark. Him being a lefty, he can certainly play well here. The 1-1, called strike on the outside corner and a late called strike at that. 1-2 now to Rychik. And tonight might be a bit of an adventure. The 1-2 misses downstairs. Two balls and two strikes now. On deck for the spinners, Nick Thomas. Thomas had a very good game the other night as well. We'll touch on that in just a moment when Thomas comes to the plate. Two balls and two strikes now to Rychik, one gone. 2-2 pitch, fouled off at the plate. Boy, Rychik might have just missed one there. A breaking ball out of the hand of Taylor that ended up running inside and staying high. Rychik might have just cut over the top of that one and fouled it off at his feet. Count remains 2-2 as Taylor comes to the plate and a strike three called on the outside corner. And Rychik goes down looking. First strikeout of the night for Truett Taylor, two gone here in the bottom of the first, and Nick Thomas will come to the plate. Thomas on Wednesday night went 1-for-5 with a single, but it was his efforts on the mound that were truly valiant. Three innings, no runs on just one hit. He did have four walks and only two Ks, but he kept the spinners right in that game, giving them the opportunity on Wednesday to make what would have been just a miraculous comeback. First pitch to Thomas, another called strike on that outside corner. And I tell you, for these left-handed batters, they better grab the longest stick they can find because that outside corner is playing tonight. 0-1 pitch, check swing, did he go? No, confirms the first base umpire as Thomas able to hold up his swing. 1-1 goes the count. Kenya Sakema on deck, playing down in the cleanup spot tonight for the spinners. He's been swinging a good bat as of late. The 1-1 hefty swing and a miss there by Thomas. Good off speed by Taylor, and the count goes to 1-2. Hot one here tonight. That is for sure, especially this early in June. The 1-2 misses outside. Boy, I don't know how consistent we're being behind the plate tonight, but the spinners will take that mercy call. As Thomas will get to see another pitch here in the bottom of the first inning. Two balls and two strikes with two outs. The pitch to Thomas. Little grounder over towards first base. Craven has got it. He'll have to flip again to his pitcher, Taylor. The flip is a good one, and they beat Thomas by a couple of steps. So a 1-2-3 inning here in the bottom of the first. Nothing going for the spinners. To the top of the second we go. Again, you're listening to Spinners Baseball right here on your home for the Sanford Spinners, WFJA Sports.
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1: No score as we enter the top of the second inning between the Raleigh Red Oaks and the Sanford Spinners. Austin Thomas on location here at Norman T. Odom Stadium on the campus of Lee County High School. Truett Jernigan back in the studio, keeping everything going just as smooth as can be here tonight. Folks, we do want to remind you to stick around for our post-game show at the conclusion of tonight's contest. A full recap of all the excitement. Our stats brought to you tonight by San Felipe Restaurants. Taste the San Felipe difference. It's fiesta time. And, of course, our player of the game selection brought to you by our good friends at M.R. Stoner Electrical. Also, during our post-game show, we'll have a brief conversation with head coach of the Spinners, Jeremy Palmy. We'll preview the upcoming schedule for the Spinners and a look ahead at our following broadcast coming up next week on WFJA Sports. Top of the second inning, it'll be 5, 6, and 7 due to the plate for the Raleigh Red Oaks. Gage Lockhart remains on the mound for Sanford. Leading things off for the Red Oaks will be the first baseman, Harris Craven. First pitch to Harris Craven, a called strike at the knees, nothing and one. Craven, a sophomore out of Brunswick Community College. Seen quite a few Brunswick boys across the league already here this season. The 0-1 misses upstairs, one ball and one strike. Red Oaks with a base hit in the top of the first inning. No hits for the Spinners in the bottom of the frame. As Craven sends that one down the third baseline, it does just drop foul. Boy, a fortunate break there. As Folk had to run deep into foul territory to retrieve that ball. It was a close one, but it just dropped on the foul side of the line, and quickly a 1-2 count on Craven. So the Red Oaks, of course, out of Raleigh, North Carolina. The 1-2 pitch, check swing. Craven holds up, 2-2 goes the count. Raleigh, of course, saw plenty of excitement last night on the backs of a huge victory by the Carolina Hurricanes. I'm sure most of you are probably keeping up with that as well. The 2-2 by Craven, check swing, did he go around? They point down to get a second opinion, and no swing, says our first base umpire, and the count does run full. So 3 balls and 2 strikes. Here in the top of the second inning, no score between Raleigh and Sanford. No outs, nobody on. The 3-2 pitch just missed outside for ball four, and there's the first walk of the night issued by Gage Lockhart. So, leadoff runner is aboard for the Red Oaks. That'll bring Connor Payne to the plate. Connor Payne of Freshmont from Belmont Abbey. Originally out of Apex, North Carolina. Apex, the peak of living, or so they say. Lefty on righty matchup. Modest lead over at first base by Craven as Payne slaps that one foul the opposite way up the first baseline, nothing and one. I understand you got red in the name, Red Oaks. I'm not sure whose idea it was to slap them in black uniforms to play across the months of June and July in North Carolina. They're going to be a tad toasty this year. There's a called strike on the outside corner quickly, nothing and two to Connor Payne. On deck, center fielder Jake Mathis. Spinners infield, middle infielder shading towards the second base bag, playing in just a hair. No balls and two strikes to Payne. Lockhart comes set. He deals, and strike three called inside corner, and Payne doesn't like it. Throwing his hands down by his side, and honestly, he might have a point. Some of these outside strike calls have left a little bit to be desired, but it looks like at least our umpire tonight is going to call them both ways. First strike out of the night, rather, for Lockhart, and a big first out here in the top of the second. Jake Mathis to the plate now for Raleigh. First pitch to Mathis. Fouled off right at the plate, nothing and one. Mathis, a sophomore out of the University of Mount Olive, originally from Holly Springs, North Carolina. nothing and one at the plate. Another lefty on righty matchup. If I had to guess, it doesn't feel like Harris Craven, first baseman for the Red Oaks, currently at first base, doesn't feel like he's going to try to make a jump anytime here soon. His lead at first base, fairly modest. The 0-1 misses up and away, one ball and one strike, not more than 3 or 4 feet. Trying to hold him to the bag, too, is Jake Tompkins, doing a good job of covering. One ball and one strike. Lockhart set from the stretch, lefty on righty. Lockhart deals and is fouled off at the plate again, going down to a knee, Jake Mathis. Already tonight, we have seen two different Red Oaks do damage to themselves by fouling them off the top of their feet. It's a bit of misfortune for the couple of players already. 1-2 the count at the plate. Lockhart ready with a deep breath. Luke Sheets back behind the dish, throwing a few signs his way. 1-2 the count. Lockhart from the stretch, fires, and a slow roller out towards short. Poole is there, and Poole can't come up with it. Off the top of his mitt, he lets it fall right in front of him. And Houston Poole unable to come up with it cleanly. So an E6 on the play. Everybody safe as Harris Craven advances to second base. Might have been tough to get the double play ball. You might have had to either getting the fielder's choice at second base, Craven not with a whole lot of speed, or tossing across over to first. But even still, now everybody's safe with one gone, and a familiar face comes to the plate, third baseman Jimmy Alfonsen. Of course, Jimmy Alfonsen just graduated from Grace Christian right here in Sanford this past season. Fresh off the heels of a NCISAA 3A state championship, as Alfonsen fouls that one into foul territory on the first base side. Alfonsen, of course, the team captain for the Crusaders this past year, heading off to Gardner-Webb University come the fall. Lefty on righty to Alfonsen. 0-1 count. Lockhart comes set again, glancing back to second base. The 0-1 misses outside. One ball and one strike. Certainly good to see Jimmy in action again now that his high school career is officially over. And to that point, 1-1 from Lockhart, 1-1, called strike on the outside corner, 1-2. Didn't get to mention it the other night. He didn't get to see the field, however, on the Sandhills Bogies roster, another familiar name, Riley Cuddy, another recent Crusader graduate. Cuddy, of course, heading off to William and Mary to play baseball. One ball and two strikes. Lockhart looking for the dagger here, the 1-2. Another slow chopper up the third baseline, and it just rolls foul. A good job there by Sheets and Lockhart, who both stare that ball into foul territory. It was going to be a tough play had either of them picked it up, so a good decision there to let it roll foul, and the count remains 1-2 on Alfonsen. Lockhart having a quick word with the umpire standing just behind the mound. Jimmy Alfonsen taking a couple of practice swings before digging back into the box. Again, lefty on righty matchup. Infield for the Spinners, playing back just a hair. Nobody covering either runner at this point. The 1-2 and a swing and a miss. Good sinker out of the hand of Lockhart gets Alfonsen chased downstairs. Two strikeouts in the inning, two on the night total. And the Spinners just an out away from getting out of the inning cleanly. Up to the plate, though, comes the catcher, Ryan Bass. Bass, a right-handed batter, freshman from Brunswick Community College. A right-handed heavy lineup tonight for the Red Oaks. Taking on the lefty, Gage Lockhart. First pitch to Bass. Strike called on the outer half, nothing in one. Boy, good job there by Sheets. to frame that pitch. We'll certainly take the call. Both runners decent leads at first and second base. The 0-1 count. Lockhart coming set again. The 0-1, make that nothing and two. Comes down and in with a big breaking pitch. Bass swings over the top, so no balls and two strikes. Lockhart going for the hat trick here in the top of the second inning. Two Ks in the frame for the first two outs. Nothing and two at the plate. Lockhart ready. Lockhart with a deep breath. He deals, and the 0-2 misses up and away, but a great job by Sheets to pop up out of his crouch to retrieve that one to hold both runners. Glad to see Luke Sheets back in the lineup. As you recall, got just eat up by an errant pitch a couple of nights ago. Ended up coming out of the lineup. Might have just been a little banged up, so glad to see him back in there. There's a slow tapper up to the first base side. Tompkins has got it. He'll take it to the bag himself for out number three. So a couple of runners reach for the Red Oaks, but nothing else for Raleigh. We head to the bottom of the second. Still no score. Spinners coming up when we come back.
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11: Turn down for what?
1: Into the bottom of the second inning we go. It'll be the middle part of the order due up for the spinners. Sakema, Sheets, and Kidder, hitters 4, 5, and 6, due up to the plate. Truett Taylor remains on the mound for the Raleigh Red Oaks. No score, no runs, one hit, no errors for Raleigh. Meanwhile, no hits, no runs. And just one error for the spinners. A good job by Gage Lockhart of getting out of a bit of a jam in the top of the second inning. A leadoff walk followed up by a one-out error to Jake Mathis. Allowed runners at first and second, but Lockhart buckled down with a following up with another strikeout and then a ground out to keep the game scoreless. Kenyon Sakema to the plate. The young man from Hamilton, Ontario, Canada. A righty-on-lefty matchup. The first pitch to Sakema misses outside 1-0. Now we saw Sakema a couple of nights ago on the mound. Bit of a rough outing in his first pitching attempt. He hits a hard grounder out towards second base, scooping it up as Gonzalez throws over to first, getting Sakema by just a hair. And spinners are arguing that first baseman Craven might have had his foot off the bag, but no review at this level, unfortunately. So one up, one down in the inning on the 4-3 putout. One gone for former Yellow Jacket Luke Sheets. Well, we are now well within the throes of college baseball to this point, down to the final eight in the country. As the Men's College World Series began today from Omaha, West Virginia picking up their first Men's College World Series win in program history. Big win there for the Mountaineers. Quickly nothing and one on Sheets. Now the 0-1 pitch, a called strike on the outer half, nothing and two. Underway now, the lone ACC team standing. North Carolina taking on Ole Miss. That game in the bottom of the second, no score in that contest. That should be an interesting matchup here tonight. Two pitch-heavy teams taking on each other. The 0-2, a called strike three on the outside, and Luke Sheets goes down on three straight pitches on a very generous strike zone, and Sheets just shakes his head, making his way back to the dugout. Second strikeout of the night for Taylor. Two up, two down here in the bottom of the second inning. Up to the plate now, Adam Kidder. Kidder pitched on Wednesday night going two innings. But then back on Sunday night, walked and was hit by a pitch across two ABs against Danville. But we know that he swings a big stick. Can certainly change the game on a dime. First pitch to Kidder, a swing and a miss. He swings over the top of nice changeup out of the hand of Taylor. Quickly, nothing and one to Kidder. And the 0-1. Whew, a late called strike on that outside corner. Now all of a sudden it feels like the spinner's faithful are starting to let home plate umpire know they're not so sure of this strike zone either. So the spinner's down to their final strike already in the bottom of the second inning as we've quickly flown through two outs already. Calling a timeout wisely, however, is Adam Kidder. Kidder, of course, a sophomore out of Bryant and Stratton College. Away of Chagrin Falls, Ohio. The 0-2, strike three called, and there's some more of that outside corner magic on the left-handed batters. 2 K's in the frame, three on the night for Truett Taylor. Another 1-2-3 disposal of the Sanford Spinners here in the bottom of the second inning. To the top of the third we go. Still no score between Raleigh and Sanford.
2: Honda is making it easier than ever to get into real sport performance with new lower prices on some of its most exciting sport bikes for 2026. But nothing else has changed. Same performance, same

0: Very too extraordinary. Give the Sod Man a call today.
1: We will rock you.
2: Still no score as we head to the top of the third inning between the Raleigh Red Oaks and the Sanford Spinners. A couple of quick scoreboard updates from across the Piedmont division of the Old North State League. In the top of the third, the Wake Forest Fungo currently leading the Danville Dairy Daddies 4-3 up in Danville. So some quick scoring already from the Fungo and the Moo Crew. Meanwhile, up in Siler City, the Carolina Yankees currently lead the Chatham County Yardbirds 1-0. That game still early on in the bottom of the second inning. The Yardbirds, however, threatening with a couple of runners on and two outs. No runs, no hits. Or no runs, one hit, and no errors for Raleigh. No runs, no hits, and one error for the Spinners as they try to find some semblance of offense, but have been unsuccessfully able to do so, going down in order through six batters. To the bottom part of the order, though, to Raleigh we go. 10-1-2 due to the plate. He'll be leading off the shortstop, number 38, Jorge Torres, for the Red Oaks. Gage Lockhart still on the mound for the Spinners. He's done well so far here tonight. First pitch to Torres, a grounder out toward short. Houston Poole has got it. Scoops, fires over to first, and a good throw there confirms the out. One pitch, one out on a 6-3 put out of Torres. And back to the top of the Raleigh order we go. So back to Amari Burris. Burris flew out to right field on just the second pitch of the ball game. Now, I tell you, besides the weather, obviously getting much warmer in the month of June, the first pitch to Burris misses upstairs 1-0. You know, there's always conversation about across the annual sports calendar, 1-0 pitch, strike caught across the heart of the plate this time, 1-1 to Burris. What's the best month of the year? Now, for those of you like myself who are just college football diehards true and true, the 1-1, a swing and a miss, 1-2. Obviously, the month of October is always a grand time as any when it comes to sports action. But I got to make the argument that the month of June is right up there with just about any other time of the year. And I'll explain in a second. The 1-2 pitch fouled out of play. The count remains 1-2. Obviously, that is where college baseball and even college softball, which has become more and more entertaining over the past several seasons, is at the forefront of the collegiate world. So you've got all the excitement there going on. The 1-2 pitch from Lockhart, little grounder out towards second base. Brady Byler's there. He vacuums it up, throws over to first, two up, two down here in the top of the fourth inning. Then you also are in the throes of the MLB season, steadily forming itself about a third of the way through the year to this point. So plenty of storylines, plenty of standings to be watching, keeping up with. And, of course, for those of you keeping up with hockey, especially this year with what the Hurricanes are doing and trying to do come Sunday night, the Stanley Cup Finals are, for my money's worth, as intense of any professional playoffs there are. First pitch strike called to McGee and nothing in one. And then, of course, you have the NBA Finals going on during the month of June. And, you know, we talked about it a couple of nights ago when the San Antonio Spurs had a 30-odd point lead on the New York Knicks while we were still on air. Well, that quickly evaporated. The largest blown lead in NBA Finals history to give the Knicks a 3-1 series lead in that one. Little flare off the end of bat, charging in for it as Folk. He's going to have to play it on a hop as McGeehan reaches on a two-out single. So the Red Oaks keep the inning alive. Up to the plate now comes Adrian Gonzalez. He grounded out to second base in his first plate appearance. No score, top of the third inning. Just a second base hit here tonight that Lockhart has given up through 2 2/3. Coach Palmy standing at the end of the dugout, looking out across his defense. First pitch to the plate has a grounded foul up the third base side. Nothing in one to Gonzalez. When we send things to the bottom of the third inning for the spinners. It will be 7, 8, and 9

0: coming through the plate. That'll be Folk, Cordero, and Tompkins. I talked about it, Cordero, a new addition to the spinners here tonight. The 0-1, a swing and a miss by Gonzalez, quickly nothing in two. Cart trying to toss another clean inning here. No balls and two strikes. Decent lead over at first base by McGeehan. He's on for the second time tonight. He's got both hits for the Red Oaks. Lockhart fires the 0-2, misses up and away. One ball and two strikes. The lights are on here at Odom Stadium, but not going to need them for a good while longer. Just now a little past 7:30 Sanford time. 1-2 the count. Sheets firing some signs out towards his pitcher, Lockhart. Gage with a breath, the 1-2, that's ripped foul down the left field line. That's going to one-hop into the trees down in the left field corner. As Gonzalez just a little bit early on that pitch, gave it a good ride, but a foul ball nonetheless. Count remains 1-2. Lockhart again looking to his catcher sheets, trying to navigate Lockhart through another clean inning. Sheets has called a good one so far here tonight as well. The 1-2, slow little chopper out toward short. Houston Poole's got it. Gloves, throws over to first, and with a big leaping grab is Tompkins. He comes back down on the bag in plenty of time for the out. So a two-out single, but nothing else going for the Red Oaks here in the top of the third inning. We've played two and a half to the home half of the third. Spinners looking for some offense when we return.
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0: Into the bottom of the third inning we go. It'll be McCoy Folk, Rowan Cordero, and Jake Tompkins coming to the plate. Out on the mound for the Red Oaks remains number 30, Truett Taylor. Down on the field below, just into third base foul territory. Boy, we got a fun relay game going on. Probably got about a dozen kids down there having a nice little relay, having to run down to a cone and back, coming back to put on their shoes and socks before dashing down to the cone again. We've got one front runner trying to make his way, and he is all set. We got a winner, it does appear. So some good family fun here tonight. Plenty of kids on hand tonight here on this fine Friday evening. Great way to start off your weekend, taking in some Sanford Spinners baseball. We talked about it earlier. After tonight, the Spinners will go on the road tomorrow. They actually head up to Wake Forest to take on the Fungo. That is a 6:30 first pitch from Flaherty Park, in the home of the Wake Forest Fungo. Now, if you do want to keep up with the Sanford Spinners while they are on the road, I can only advise that you download an app called Game Changer. Most of you probably have heard of Game Changer should you follow any middle, high school, or travel baseball teams. It's a great way to keep up with teams in the moment. It's a scoring app that somebody live in person is keeping track of the game and entering the data and details of the contest, and it's a great way to keep up with the Sanford Spinners when they're on the road. Meanwhile, when they're at home, we've got you covered right here on WFJA Sports. Up to the plate, McCoy Folk, left fielder tonight for the Spinners. McCoy has been just brilliant here at home so far this season. First, McCoy misses down and in, and the count begins 1-0. on Wednesday night, McCoy going 2-for-4 with a walk and a run scored. Of course, he was our player of the game this past Sunday night against the Danville Dairy Daddies, 1-for-1 with a big 3-run homer in that contest. They gave the spinners the lead at that point. 1-1 and no strikes to McCoy. Righty on lefty matchup. The 1-0 strike called on the inside corner. Count evens up at 1-1. Spinners looking for their first base hit, trying to scrape together some kind of offense. Taylor has had him fooled so far. He's got 3 strikeouts on the night. The 1-1 dances inside. 2 balls and a strike. Still scoreless in this one. Bottom of the third inning already. What has been a bit of a pitching duel to this point. The 2-1 misses outside. 3 balls and a strike. Drew Taylor hasn't given up a walk yet. In fact, another ball right here. Folk will be the first base runner for Sanford. They're in the early goings. 3-1 pitch. That's laced off the end of the bat to a lunging and diving second baseman, Gonzalez, and he's able to glove it just before he hits the ground for out number one. Boy, Folk hit that just absolutely on the screws, but Adrian Gonzalez does a great job defensively of catching that one before it hits dirt. And one up, one down. That's now 7 straight outs tossed by Truett Taylor. Up to the plate now, Rowan Cordero. First pitch to Rowan. Misses down and away. Cordero, a sophomore from the College of Central Florida by way of Bellevue, Florida, making his spinner's debut tonight. Cordero sends this one a mile in the air, out towards left field, to the track, to the wall. Goodbye, baseball! Well, good evening and hello to Mr. Cordero. A first at-bat homer for the newest Sanford spinner. He put Sanford on the board. It is 1-0, Spinners. Well, how about that? In your first AB with your summer club, you go ahead and just announce your presence with authority, sending one over the left field wall, 1-0, Spinners. Well, here comes Jake Tompkins. First pitch to Tompkins. He sends this one high in the air. This one's going to hang up, though, out in center field. Mathis squaring up underneath it, throws up the glove, and catches it for out number two. Well, that's certainly one way to endear yourself to your new teammates. First hit of the night is a long ball. 1-0, Spinners, here in the bottom of the third inning. Brady Byler to the plate. 10-hole hitter tonight in the lineup. Righty-on-righty matchup. Pitch from Taylor. Byler tried to check his swing, couldn't hold up. He goes around, 0-1. On deck, Houston Poole, who grounded out in his first plate appearance, hitting at the top of the order tonight for the Spinners, as Byler sends a slow little chopper out towards short. Torres can't come up with it. Torres had to charge into the infield grass and ends up letting it bobble right out of his glove, and E6 on the play, but the Spinners keep the inning alive, and back to the topper we go. Spinners trying to find a little more two-out magic. They've been good so far here at home with 2 outs. Feels like they fight tooth and nail until the end of the inning. Certainly something that Coach Palmy has always done a good job of from a coaching standpoint of keeping his guys engaged in the game. First, a generous called strike on the outside corner, 0-1. Right on left. Taylor looking over his glove. The 0-1 pitch. Misses outside. 1-1. On deck for the Spinners, A.J. Rychik. 0-1 tonight. Struck looking. Decent lead. for Beiler at first. The 1-1 up and away, two balls and a strike. Still no breeze blowing tonight, but Quartararo made his own win with that AB. Taylor working from the stretch. Again, glancing over his shoulder to Beiler, the 2-1. Strike called on that inside corner, and the count goes even 2-2. So the spinner's trying to extend the inning right here. Two balls and two strikes with two outs. A runner at first, bottom of the third. Spinners hit the scoreboard first. The 2-2 and a swing and a miss. Good slider there, got pulled to Chase. Fourth strikeout of the night for Truett Taylor in the third out here in the bottom of the third. But a solo blast by the newcomer, Rowan Quartararo, sends one over the left field fence to give the spinners an early lead, 1-0. After three, spinners up by a run. To the top of the fourth we go. 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
0: Into the top of the fourth we go. Your Sanford Spinners now with a 1-0 lead off of the solo shot. Newcomer Rowan Quartararo. No runs, two hits, one error for the Red Oaks. One run on one hit and one error for the Spinners. Folks, do want to remind you to stick around for our postgame show at the conclusion of tonight's contest. A full recap of all the excitement in tonight's game. Our stats brought to you tonight by San Felipe Restaurants. And, of course, the selection of our M.R. Stoner Electrical Player of the Game. M.R. 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Middle third of the order due up for the Red Oaks as we enter the top of the fourth inning. Again, spinners up 1-0 here. Dom Jones, the batter. Jones 0-1 tonight. Grounded out back to the pitcher in his first plate appearance. Free swinging it on the first pitch, sends it straight back into the netting, and the count begins 0-1. Lockhart back on for his fourth inning of work. There's a quick ground out that takes care of Dom Jones, and one up, one down here in the inning. One gone for Harris Craven coming up to the plate. He walked in his first plate appearance. Harris Craven, the big first baseman for the Raleigh Red Oaks. The Spinners with the slimmest of leads, 1-0. And a hefty swing and a miss there by Craven as Lockhart goes upstairs with the fastball, and the count begins 0-1. Again, that solo shot by Rowan Quartararo, the young man from Florida, making his spinner's debut tonight. Can't ask for much more than that in your first AB with your new club. Quickly, 0-2 now to Craven as Craven stares at an 0-1 strike on the outside corner. Lockhart trying to work quickly. 0-2 pitch to the plate. That's laced off the end of the bat, out towards left center field, checking it down, and throwing up the glove is the center fielder, Sakema. He's there to make the catch for out number two. So two up, two down here in the top of the fourth. Connor Payne to the plate now. Payne struck out looking in his first plate appearance. Lockhart, two strikeouts on the night thus far. A lefty-on-righty matchup. Payne digs in. First pitch swing sends it foul over on the first base side. Count begins, nothing and one. When we send things to the bottom of the fourth inning, it will be the heart of the order due up for the spinners, Rychik, Thomas, and Sakema. The 0-1, little number foul this time on the third base side. That trickles over in front of the Red Oaks dugout. And the count quickly, nothing and two. No balls and two strikes. And quickly, nothing and three as Lockhart spins one past Connor Payne, his third strikeout of the night in a 1-2-3 inning here in the top of the fourth. No runs, no hits, no errors, none left. We've played 3.5. To the bottom of the fourth we go. Spinners still lead it 1-0.
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0: We will rock you. A 1-0 Sanford Spinners lead as we enter the bottom of the fourth inning. Austin Thomas here on location. Norman T. Odom Stadium, your home for the Sanford Spinners here in 2026 over on the campus of Lee County High School. Another great crowd on hand here tonight. Boy, we've seen great crowds every night the Spinners have been at home thus far, this being their fifth home game of the season. And, of course, WFJA proud to be your radio home for the Sanford Spinners once again. Up to the plate, the heart of the order, starting things off with the two-hole hitter, A.J. Rychik. Rychik went down looking in his first plate appearance on a bit of a generous strike call on the outside corner. You know he's got one thing on his mind right here, and that's putting together another productive at-bat. Don't let the stats or his stature fool you. This is a young man that does not mind at all drawing a walk. First pitch to Rychik outside corner for a called strike, nothing and one. Coach Palmer has talked about him quite a bit in our post-game interviews. The 0-1 pitch misses outside, 1-1. Rychik just as pure of a hitter as anybody on the Spinners roster. Obviously, might have to use those long arms tonight with this generous strike zone. The 1-1 pitch misses outside, two balls and a strike now to the Spinners' first base or designated hitter tonight, serving as a DH. No outs, nobody on. Just getting started here in the bottom of the fourth inning. A 1-0 Sanford Spinners lead here on WFJA. The 2-1, that's laced off the end of the bat out towards center field, but it'll hold up just long enough for Mathis ranging to his right to make the galloping grab for out number one. One gone here in the fourth inning. Nick Thomas to the plate. Thomas working with one out and nobody on. 0-1 on the evening. Thomas out of LSU Eunice by way of Jessup, Georgia. First pitch to Thomas, a swing and a miss. Chasing down and away, nothing and one. And of course, we talk about A.J. Rychik of his stature, 6'6", 225. 0-1 strike called on the inside, nothing and two. Thomas, however, not a small player either. 6'3", 195. Got some good size to him. So back-to-back, you've got those.